0: mainstream media and possibly President Trump is allowing Iran to dictate the terms of the deal when it comes to Iran, when it comes to Israel decimating Hamas and Hezbollah. I believe that it's a separate issue, and it shouldn't be part of the Iranian deal. And we should allow Israel.
1: And you are 100% right, because Iran wants Hezbollah, the Houthis, and Hamas part of the deal, particularly Hezbollah, because that's really it's like its fighter wing. And Israel's saying, don't let them be part of the deal. We got to wipe these guys out. Why don't we let them wipe them out?
0: I don't get it. You know, Hezbollah will never stop attacking Israel until there is no more Hezbollah. That's the bottom line.
1: And Hezbollah's killed Americans. Isn't it patriotic to kill these guys off?
0: I'm a former Marine. I was stationed out in 29 Palms, California in 1983. I was attached to 3rd Tank Battalion. And we were put on 24-hour notice. And, you know, I'll be honest, Mark. If revenge for the death of all our Marines in Beirut and all our people in Iraq who were maimed by the improvised explosive, if revenge was the only motive for attacking Iran, then I'm all in.
1: I'm with you. They've already killed off Nasrallah, all these people who were involved in killing, you know, all of our guys. And they don't get any credit for that. It's just kind of crazy. And now they're in there. Do you know, after they were assured, apparently after this relatively brutal phone call, the Saudis assured our president, according to another report, that Hezbollah would not shoot any more missiles. Do you know they shot a whole barrage of missiles into Israel right after that?
0: Sure. You know, I praise Donald Trump for being the first president to really take on Iran. But I really, really, really want to see Israel take out for good Hezbollah, Hamas. And while we're at it, we should take out the Houthis as well for good.
1: Doesn't look like that's going to happen, which is frustrating a lot of people in this audience. A whole lot of Trump supporters, hardcore people in this audience, and particularly people who've served in the military have been calling this show left and right, many veterans, saying finish them off. Finish them off so we don't have to deal with this anymore. And I'm with that. And I've talked about the ideology of this regime. If you don't destroy the regime, if you don't arm the Iranian people and give them the kind of backing and support they need. I'm not talking about troops on the ground. I'm talking about, you know, technical information, location information, training, arms, and so forth. You're not going to take out the regime, but apparently we're not supposed to do that. I don't know why. I don't know why regime change is a phrase that we're supposed to hate. We want to destroy these bastards so they can't keep doing what they're doing, or they're going to keep doing what they're doing, and then your kids and grandkids are going to be shipped off to war. All right, my brother. Great call. Thank you. We've had great callers. We've had great callers a lot. I want to thank you all for that very much. You know, Jill Biden's out there selling a book. Honestly, she's making a fool out of herself. The things she's saying about her husband, everybody knows it's not true. She knew he has at least some level of dementia. We all know it's not something to make fun of, not in my view. So I'm not going to play her clips because I don't really care what she says. I'll leave it to everybody else. But I am going to go back to this guy, Graham Plattner. This guy, Chris Murphy, is a real piece of you-know-what. And I want you to listen to how he defends Graham Plattner. He's a nasty punk, this guy, Chris Murphy. Cut 9, go.
2: I mean, Graham Plattner is somebody that served our country. He served his community. He's also made mistakes, and he has admitted that. Character also involves standing up to people who are bankrupting and corrupting this country. And this
1: now we go to Trump. Go ahead. Trump.
2: Contrast between somebody that has put his life on the line for this country.
1: Mr. Producer, have we tried to get this reprobate on? Let's try again. Come on, I just want to interview him. Here's Cory Booker. He's on ABC this week. Boy, they must be hurting. Face the Nation had Chris Murphy. I mean, Chris Murphy is not a hard get. They don't actually have to book him because he's calling. Can I come on? Can I come on? Can I come on? You need a filler? I'm ready. Can I come on? Guy's a nut. Then there's Cory Booker. Good job in Newark there, Cory. The Democrat militia. That's right. Armed and dangerous. And they're attacking horses. Did you see that, Rich? They were hitting horses with, wood? And throwing bricks at them? I mean, these are sick, this Antifa. We got to get to the bottom of this group, pull it out by the roots. Pull it out by the roots. Cut 10, go.
3: Do you have concerns with the weight of all these controversies that it may jeopardize Democratic hopes to get that Senate seat in Maine?
4: Yeah, I have concerns. That guy has questions to answer, and that's what campaigns are for. But when I go all over New Jersey and see hundreds and hundreds of thousands of New Jerseyans losing their health care and millions more seeing their health care costs go up.
1: All right, slow down. Hundreds and hundreds of thousands of New Jerseyans losing their health care from what? The costs? You can thank Obamacare and the Democrat Party. Not a single Republican voted for Obamacare. Not one. Didn't you get your $2,500 check from the federal government? Remember, Obamacare was going to save us $2,500 a year? They just lie. So what Obamacare has done, because it's so huge, is it's driven up the cost of all medicine. It's driven up the cost of all insurance rather than driving it down. And it needs these, in spite of the cost increases, in spite of the inadequate quality care, the American taxpayer is paying twice. Those of you on Obamacare are paying, and then you're also paying taxes to subsidize it. That's how bad this is. We spent God knows how much time talking about it, and they just go, Medicare for all. Shut up, you idiot. You don't even know what you're talking about. These are the Obamacare people, the Democrats. They've destroyed the market system for medical care. They've destroyed the insurance coverage for medical care. That's why your costs are going through the roof. How come we're paying so much? Because of you bastards, that's why. I'll be right back.
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16: 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And do they really work? Well, first, let's talk about actual magnesium. That's an essential mineral that is needed for more than 300 different processes in the body, according to one dietitian. And most people get enough of it simply from the foods they eat. Now, if you're not getting enough, there are a few different types of supplements you can try. 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And maybe it's those things then that help you get some better sleep. I'm Dr. Sanjay Gupta, helping you live a better life.
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1: 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It'll be the best service decision you ever made. 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Trust me on this. 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And you know what? You're going to be very proud that you're working with them. And you're not working with these, you know, these behemoth companies where you're just a number. Eric, Finksburg, Maryland, the great Sirius XM satellite, go.
0: Hi, Mark. I was wondering, Do you think this agreement that that's out there that they're talking about with the president, would that be considered a treaty? And then would that kick in the treaty provision that's in the Constitution?
1: It's a great point, and technically you're correct. It would. But they don't seem to send anything in there for treaties anymore, do they? Even the Obama deal, excuse me, cholera. Even the Obama deal, they changed the rules to accommodate him and so forth and so on. So I suspect if the president wants it, it's going to be tough. But to answer your question, technically, yes, it should go through the process. And the reason I think you're asking this is because it takes a supermajority of the senators to approve a treaty, doesn't it?
0: Yes, it does. Yes, you told. Yes, you brought that up during the Obama Iran
1: right.
0: deal. How they went around it with like they tried to pass a law, and you said they hijacked the treaty provision.
1: And they did, and technically this should too. I'm just saying it's unlikely, but it should. It would go through the Senate Judiciary Committee. The chairman there is Lindsey Graham, and Lindsey Graham has said that he thinks the Senate needs to take a look at it. So who knows? But I have serious doubt that that's going to happen. So much of the Constitution these days, very upsetting. The way they treat the impeachment clause, which is outrageous. Other clauses they ignore completely. And not just in Congress. The judiciary, too, does the same thing. But good call, Eric. Excellent. All right. There's one other thing I wanted to get to before we leave here. Did you know Hakeem Jeffries was outside that Delaney Hall in Newark, New Jersey, too? And this guy, Andy Kim, the senator, you know, he got hit with, what did he get hit with? Laughing gas or something? Pepper spray. Says it was the worst day of his life. Here, let me help this senator, because he apparently is not really that sharp. When you go to something like this and you're obstructing federal law enforcement and state troopers and state law enforcement, and you're standing sort of between law enforcement and the rioters, the violent rioters, Antifa, and they're shooting pepper spray, that is law enforcement and Antifa, you may get hit in the face with pepper spray. Just a word to the wise. Didn't his mother tell him this? Apparently not. And here's the genius right here. Cut five, go.
2: People are looking at these images and thinking of earlier this year in another city. Are you concerned about that?
3: Oh, I'm hugely concerned. You know, absolutely. I've gotten so little sleep this past week. I mean, this has been one of the most difficult weeks of my entire life. And again, it's not about me. It's just that I am so worried about my state. I've not seen my state with this level of precariousness during my entire time, in elected office. So I'm worried about what comes next. It's uncertain. And I'm hoping.
1: Okay, let me help you out, pal, because you sound very dim-witted, as a matter of fact. People are in detention. They're here illegally. Some of them have killed. Some of them have raped. Some of them are pedophiles. Some of them are not. The first claim was that some of them didn't like their food. I'm sorry, you don't like your food? Too damn bad. We salute all you heroes out there, given the time and the clock here, and we wish you all the best. How about tomorrow? Can we do this again tomorrow? Yeah, same place, same time. Thank you, God bless you, and see you then.
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7: A deal to pause the fighting. I'm Lisa Lucera, Fox News. President Trump says he's brokered a deal between Israel and Hezbollah as U.S. talks with Iran appear to be stalled.
8: President Trump has long insisted there is no deadline for a deal with Iran. Iran has long demanded the ceasefire include Lebanon, where its proxy Hezbollah is based. In a post on Truth Social, Trump writes he had a productive call with Israeli Prime Minister Benjamin Netanyahu and a very good call with Hezbollah, and they agreed that all shooting will stop, that Israel will not attack them, and they will not attack Israel. For his part, Prime Minister Netanyahu writes, I spoke with President Trump and told him that if Hezbollah does not cease attacking our cities and citizens, Israel will attack terror targets in Beirut.
7: Fox's Lucas Tomlinson at the White House. This is U.S. Central Command says it bombed radar and drone sites in Iran after Tehran shot down an American drone over the weekend. The Justice Department is putting a controversial anti-weaponization fund on hold following a court ruling.
9: DOJ says it disagrees strongly with a court order, but will abide by the ruling that blocks payments from a nearly $1.8 billion compensation fund for individuals who believe they were unfairly prosecuted for political reasons. Lawmakers from both parties raised concerns about the fund and whether people convicted for actions taken on January 6th would be eligible. Those objections prevented Republicans from advancing an ICE funding package last month. It's unclear if the Justice Department's announcement will unlock that funding. Several Democrats say they still plan to introduce legislation that would ban the fund from ever being established.
7: Fox's Jared Halpern at the White House. The Associated Press is reporting President Trump is considering scrapping the fund altogether. A 25-year-old man charged with murder after police say he stabbed a woman to death on an Atlanta commuter train in apparently random attack. 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
38: We have a two-car crash in Hayward, North 880 at Whipple. It's in the right lane. You're backed up from Alvarado Boulevard. And a multiple car wreck in Sunnyvale, eastbound 237 at Matilda. Not sure which lane is blocked, but you are delayed from 101. And Fairfield, a stall cleared out of lanes east 80 before Travis. You're delayed from Highway 12 east.
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1: David Hollander, also known as the Sandman, and you are listening this morning to Protect Your Assets. People call me the Sandman, and that's because I help you protect what's yours when things are changing so rapidly and we have all these new rules to think about. How do you get more out of that? Well, today we're talking about five blind spots that you need to be aware of if you are about to retire, because retirement is so much more about money in retirement. There's other things that you need to think about. Even if you have money, it doesn't really matter if you're not aware of the things that are coming. There was a recent survey done by Northwestern Mutual where they discovered a few things that could cause a lot of anxiety in retirement if you're not aware of them. And so today we're going to talk about the five things you need to know so you can avoid them. So let's get started. The first one has to do with legacy planning. And the article talked a little bit about that. And sure, you know, traditionally talked about some things that make some sense. So I'll walk through that. But I also want to weave into this morning the talk about the big, beautiful bill, because it is law now. And there are some tax things you need to be aware of as it relates to your legacy. What do I mean by that? Well, first of all of us someday will die. It's just a matter of what it is, right? We know we're going to live, we're going to die. So let's start with the worst first. If you have a spouse or you have a family, then you leave a legacy to them. We were talking about this last night around dinner where you have all kinds of stuff in your house stacked up and something happens to you and then the kids go in and try and clean up the place. And last night we were having a conversation where my friend, she had 12 dumpsters. I mean, think about that. I cleaned out this entire 9,000 square foot office and it took 12 dumpsters. I was like, not 12 dumpsters? Large dumpsters? Yes. And this is where it gets worse. The realtor comes in after the place has been cleaned out to sell this place. And she looks up and she says, did you go up and up there? And they're like, what's that? Well, that's an attic. Another dumpster. So, you know, what are you doing? That's a legacy. That's a legacy item. So make it easy for your family. Make it easy for your spouse. Easier if you can. You don't need all that stuff. So that's legacy. What else is legacy? Now, here's a big one that most people aren't aware of. Now, if you have a trust, good for you. I really hope you do if you need it. Do you need a trust? Well, depending on what county you live in California, let's just assume you have $125,000 or more of an asset, or you own a piece of real estate, then you need a trust. It's that simple. Okay, that is the rule. So if you have a trust and your trust says that so-and-so gets so-and-so and all that's good and fine, that's great. You probably have a trust that's called an AB trust. And that means that if you're married, one of you dies, then you fund the B trust. We call that the below ground trust. So you call the B trust. So the person who's now below the ground funds an irrevocable trust. The trust becomes irrevocable on your death. And you stick assets in there for the purpose of estate taxes, meaning that when the last of you dies, that first below the ground trust, irrevocable trust that you funded with assets passes to your kids or your family without any estate tax. And right now, that's about 40%. That's a big number. So if you want to avoid that, that's why a lot of people do these A-B trusts. And you may not even know what you have. You pull out the big binder, you look at it, and you don't even want to read it. You're like, what does that say? I don't know what that is. Well, that's probably what you have. Now, here's the big move that just happened in the big, beautiful bill. It's called the triple B, all right? In the triple B, what happened? It's not funny. In the triple B, what happened was Congress passed a new rule about the estate tax. And now the way it is there's a $15 million exemption per person that's there now. It's permanent. It's no longer going to sunset. It's there now. Now, why that's important if you have an AB trust is as follows. If you have an AB trust and one of you dies, the trust document says you must fund it. You must. It's not like you can. You have to do this. But you may not need to do that anymore now because of this $15 million exemption first. So think about that. Second, the other reason why we're telling people to re-update their trusts is because now there's something called portability, which means that when that first person dies, you could still, without having to fund the irrevocable trust, at a later date fund the trust if it still makes sense, depending on your assets, of course. I mean, we have people right now who are buying crypto. There's this kid who bought crypto, and it went from 10,000 to he's sitting on 30 million right now. I mean, this is the kind of stuff that's happening right now with all these excesses that are just popping, right, all over the place. So this could happen to you one day. You could wake up and you're sitting on $30 million. Like, it happened. So anyway, portability. What I'm suggesting now is you take a look at your trust. If you have a trust, it's a revocable trust, you're both around, you should probably sit down with an attorney and ask how the big, beautiful bill affects you. And most likely, you're going to want to re-amend your trust to take out the mandatory irrevocable piece. You're going to put in there what's called a Q-tip. You can just write this down. These are just terms. Write them down. You can research them. Q-tip. Q-T-I-P. You heard me right. Q-tip, like the little thing stick in your ear. Q-tip. Q-tip allows you to still do what I'm talking about at a later date if it makes sense for you or your family without the mandatory having to do it. Okay. And that's the kernel you get this morning for listening. That's it. So that's legacy planning, because again, making it easier for your family by staying out of the probate court is a great idea. And everybody hears that and sounds great, but practically, what does it mean? You don't want to end up in court because you had a bunch of documents that did things that you didn't know or you didn't want, because that happens a lot. So now's a great time with the new law to find out what it means, how it'll affect you, and to look at the future and see what it's going to do to your family. Now, the other area is your illness. So as you know, I had a big accident at the beginning of this year, kind of changed the way I look at things and prepare your house and all that kind of stuff. That's something else, you know, that you need to take a look at. So make sure your legal documents talk about that. You know, if you're incapacitated mentally or physically, do you have documents in place that are going to allow people to do things for you? Because life doesn't stop. It keeps going. And if you don't have the right documents, believe me, the banks are going to make your life difficult. Very difficult. So get it in order. How do you do that? Well, it's super easy. You can pick up the phone right now. And you can give us a call, because we're here. We're sitting here right now. Nick and Zach are there ready to talk to you. And all you have to do to get our checklist, because this is the checklist that we put together for today's show that'll help you walk through some of these issues, absolutely free. Call this number, 866-PROTECT, 866-776-8328. That's our number, 866-PROTECT, to find out how this big, beautiful bill will affect you. Get the questions that we put together. Coming up next, it is time for our They Say segment, where we're going to discuss how wealthy retirees may be missing one common blind spot with how they approach longevity and their money. 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
1: Welcome back. This is Protect Your Assets. I'm David Hollander. The financial and investing world can be so puzzling with so many acronyms and terms that just make it too much to understand. So much so that some people tend to feel stuck not knowing where to turn or who to trust. The good news, it doesn't have to be that way. We're here to help make sense of the financial world and help you gain the confidence you need to feel comfortable about where you are heading. Case in point, today's show, we're sharing five topics, five blind spots, in fact, that Northwestern Mutual recently talked about in their survey that went out to retirees. If you like this show and you want to find other topics we talked about, like last week, we got into the big, beautiful bill some more, what it could mean for you from a tax perspective. Go check out our podcasts. How do you do that? Well, wherever you get your podcast, you just type in the following, Protect Your Assets, David Hollander. If you do that, you'll find our podcast. Now, of course, there are two different types of podcasts there. There's one that's the market segment, where I talk about the market in about 4 or 5 minutes. And each week we update that with what is here, what's happening now, where I see the market going, some ideas for you. If we're managing your money, you'll probably learn some things, why we did some trades and what's going on. So that's the market segment. The other podcast that's produced each week, that's the show. That's the content. That's the topic of the day. Today's five blind spots. Last week, it was about Big Beautiful Bill. So if there's things you want to know, just type in that. Protect your assets and Big Beautiful Bill. And you'll find what you're looking for. It's there. We've got years and years and years and years of subject matter. So have fun. And if you like it, tell a friend, please. I really appreciate that. Now it's time for one of our listener favorite parts of the show. It's our They Say segment, where we help debunk common myths, half-truths, and sometimes bad advice they say.
40: Who are they? What do they know that I don't? And what are they saying this week? Here's David Hollander, the Sandman's answer.
1: All right, so here's one they say. They say that the average life expectancy of someone living in the United States is the mid-80s. But with medical advances and longer lifespans becoming a reality, are retirees planning appropriately? What do you say? Well, let's talk about number two. Last one, we were talking about number one, which was your legacy exposure. Because again, this is blind spots where things you're not seeing. The second one I'm going to talk about is longevity risk. And people tend to underestimate their life expectancies. And often it's by more than just a couple of years. I've been doing this for over 30 years. I've worked with thousands of people. And this is something I commonly see. Monday, in fact, I have a gentleman coming in who's over 80. And he's still cooking. So, you know, people are moving today. And so an extra 10 years is not out of the picture. The average high net worth person in our study, this is again Northwestern Mutual, said that they expect to live to age 81. So, I mean, I can think of just immediately many, many people who are over 81 who are still driving or still shopping, who are still active. So this is a survey again. This is a recent survey by Northwestern Mutual. Again, this is from the article. Given their affluence and ability to afford preventative care, a financial advisor might suggest their plan for retirement should be designed to last until age 100. Yeah. Now, we usually put 95 in there. That's, I don't know why 95 is the age, but a lot of our clients say, yeah, 95. Let's go for 95. Now, I can adjust it to whatever you want. If you want to say 100 or 105 or 103 or whatever your magic number is, we can put it in there. But the statistics show if you're a married couple right now, 65 years, you're going to be around, one of you is going to be around into your 90s. That's the statistics right now. So you might want to put 90s in there, okay? Not 81. I don't know where this came from, but this is the survey. Why? Well, there's advances right now in healthcare and lifestyle. What you eat, how you exercise, taking a sauna. Like all these things make you live longer. Just the facts. So while not everyone's going to make it that far, there is a good chance that many will. And a good plan, if you designed a good plan, like we use eMoney, there's two very good softwares out there right now that most planners use. There's MoneyGuide Pro and eMoney. Those are the two giants in the industry. We use eMoney. It's an excellent plan that we give you the keys to so you can watch it and look at it and really use it. Don't be afraid of it. Step into it. It can really change your life. So you need to understand how and where you'll pull that money out each and every year as you live. So let's talk about longevity risk. What's another risk of living a long time? Not having enough money. Because let's face it, I just talked at the top of the show about inflation. But you still got to factor it in there. It's not like things are cheaper. I mentioned the example of the refrigerator. My refrigerator just went down after 20 years. And of course, I'm having a party. I mean, is there some statistical vibe that goes out from your body as you're walking around your kitchen freaked out and then the appliances all go down together? Maybe. So mine went down. Called my buddies over at Friedman's. I said, hey, I got a party next week. I need it to fit in this special space because, of course, it's not just some roll-in, right? It's got to fit that space. Well, they don't make those anymore, Dave. What do you mean? Isn't it just a refrigerator? No, come on. So it's a lot of money. A lot of money. I was like, are you kidding me? Nope. So how do you keep pace with that kind of stuff as it pops up in your life? You've got to design an income plan that keeps pace with the cost of your life. So here's how I suggest you build your plan to take on longevity if you go longer than you think. You need to have pools of money that you don't touch, that you let grow, and as they mature, you start to turn them on into income. Can you wrap your mind around that for a second? Think about that. Think about having different silos of money. Because maybe you have one big 401k. Okay, well, we got to break that up into pieces. And you're going to have a piece that's going to pay a year from now income as part of your overall plan. You're going to have another piece that's going to pay you 3 years from now, 5 years, 7 years, 10 years. What if you go 15 or 20? Same thing. So again, now's the time to lock in these rates, just like if you refied your house several years ago. I have this conversation a lot with people, which is, you remember when rates were like a little over 2% on your mortgage and everyone was running around refying? It was the best time. Well, prices were going a little higher, right? Kind of crazy because of that. But still, cash was cheap. And if you've locked that in now and you're paying that mortgage rate and you're collecting 4 or 5 or 6 or 7%, that's good. You make that profit. That's easy. You don't have to do anything. It just pays you every month. That's called an arbitrage. Look that up on Google. ChatGPT. Tell me the best arbitrages right now. Okay, here we go. All right, so we talked about the first one, which was legacy. Make sure you're dealing with your legacy because you don't want to blow up anybody in the future, right? So there's that. Second is longevity. We're living longer. We need to figure out what that means and how it will affect you and how you're going to pay for that. And make sure you think about that. And the third is tax planning. And right now, with the big, beautiful bill, there's been a lot of changes. A lot of changes. And most of our clients are affected. So we've put together a brief piece that talks about the big, beautiful bill and things you need to know. We're incorporating that now into our financial plan. So as you meet with your advisors, they should be bringing this up to you. Where we're talking about, did you think about this? What do you mean? Well, let's take a look at your interest right now. Your interest is all taxable. I had this conversation with several people this past week. What do you mean? Well, let's say you've got $110,000 of taxable income and you add that to your Social Security and the rents from your properties and your dividends coming off your portfolio. And now you're sitting at around $315,000 of income overall and you're retired. Oh, and you have an RMD you have to take. So you add all that up, and now all of a sudden you're getting close to 40% in ordinary income taxes. Well, okay, but I'm making 5 or 6% on that. Well, does that really make a lot of sense? What do you mean? Well, if I could put that in a tax-free environment and get you, say, 3.5-4%, that in your tax bracket's equivalent to 7-8%. Does that make sense? Yeah, it's more money in my pocket. That's right, you get it. So that's the kind of thing that you have to do. You have to do proactive tax planning. What does that mean? That means you sit down with a financial advisor and a CPA or a tax professional who does your taxes, who can look at the boxes and who can identify things that are hurting you right now, get in front of it now while there's time, adjust, make some adjustments. Just like if you go to a chiropractor, you know what I'm talking about? They relieve the pain. They make some adjustments and then you feel better for a while and you got to go back. I mean, but you feel better, right? And it helped. A good one. And the fourth blind spot is health. Because if you think about it, if you don't take care of yourself and you have an illness or accident, then your recovery could be delayed or could go a direction you don't want it to go. And not only that, you could be a real burden on somebody. So think about your health. Take it seriously. Get in front of that. Do something each day to help keep your health at least level. And if you need some help, there's lots of support out there, lots of things to do. If you need some help, we're happy to help. Call us 866-PROTECT. We'll point you in the right direction because we love anti-aging around here. It's what we do. The fifth blind spot is the purpose plunge. Now, let me explain this one. This is all about expectations and reality. On average, again, this was a survey done by Northwestern Mutual. As wealthy people near retirement, their sense of personal purpose and feelings about hobbies, interests, and passions peak. But surprisingly, once they transition into retirement, it plummets by about 10%. This survey found that wealthy Americans' feelings were influenced by two key factors. Ready? Loss of social status and a tyranny of choices. Many define their identity and purpose through their work, and those structures and social connections can be hard to replace. In fact, several wealthy Americans told the survey that retirement can feel like dropping out of society. And as a result, they seek opportunities to serve as a consultant or a mentor and find value in maintaining a small practice for select clients on their terms. Additionally, wealthy retirees have so many opportunities, it can feel difficult to choose. Indecision often leads to stagnation, apathy. One way to avoid or at least mitigate the impact of the purpose plunge, which is number five, is to recognize the possibility that it could happen. If people aren't expecting the early years of retirement to be a challenge, they're more vulnerable to feeling unfulfilled. So if you know that this is coming, or all of a sudden something changes your life in a good way financially, so you got to get in front of it. And that's what we've been talking about this morning. And hopefully this has been a great show and it's helped you think about some things. And if you want the list, we have a great checklist that's pretty quick. It's easy to download and it can walk you through some of these things you need to know about. And I'm happy to send it to you right now. How do you get it? Well, pick up the phone and call us 866-PROTECT. Give them a call. They're there right now. They will email this over to you right now, the checklist, and you can see what's going on there. 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
1: Welcome back. I'm David Hollander, also known as the Sandman, and you are listening to Protect Your Assets this morning. If you own a business, maybe it's your biggest asset, and you're thinking about what the next chapter may look like for you, you know, life after owning your business, then you will definitely want to stay with us for the entire show today, because we will be sharing

I recommend that you develop a plan to sell your business in place that was constructed by a business attorney and hopefully a tax and financial professional. How does it start? Well, it starts with finding out what is your business really worth? Not what you think it's worth, what is it really worth? As a general rule, most service industries sell for typically 2 to 3 times your gross earnings. That would be the top end, top line earnings before all your deductions. Other businesses, well, again, depending on your industry, that could sell for more or less. But we need to find out, starting out, what is your business worth before you start this process of trying to sell it. Once the decision has been made to sell your business, you're happy with the price, then the first thing that we usually do is we help you clean up your books. I recommend that owners separate owner-specific business expenses, such as that cell phone or the car the company's paying for. Take those out of your P&L immediately. With these costs removed, you start to get an idea of what your gross income is. It should increase. That will only help your price get bigger. But it also allows you to get a better idea of what your retirement expenses might look like. Next, consider having the business's finances audited, especially if you do the books yourself or have a bookkeeper do it. An outside review by an accounting firm gives buyers more confidence in your company's performance, and the accounting firm you hire should be able to produce quality reports that any buyer will ask for, and then you can have that firm to send them directly to these people when they ask for it, because they're going to ask for it. It's not a full audit, doesn't cost the same as a full audit, but it does definitely validate the company's reported earnings, and it will identify one-time expenses, maybe some other adjustments that you had to make over the last few years. And again, this can hopefully show a more profitable business. This gives you an expert to refute any concerns that the buyer is going to have during their due diligence period once you enter into that letter of intent. Without that help, it's kind of like going into a gunfight, but you don't have a gun. A sophisticated buyer who's approaching you, especially a private equity firm, they're going to be asking a lot of questions, and they're going to have a team that's well prepared that's going to go exactly to the points that they're looking for. And if you're not prepared, it just means you're going to make a lot less money. Remember, these teams, these private equity buyers that are out there, they're experienced in this. And if they're coming after your industry, they know why and what they're looking for. And so make sure you allocate the time that you're going to need to not only get these prepared, but then be ready to negotiate when this all starts to go down. You're going to need literally like almost an extra day each day just to get through this process. It's not easy. Selling a business can take anywhere from 2 months to get this, 5 years. Starting early gives you time to adjust. That could lead to a better sales price. Make sure that you have employee confidential agreements and vendor contracts organized and available electronically. Having the right insurance to protect the personal assets of the director and officers in a lawsuit is also important, and they may want that to be what's called a tail, where that insurance would continue on after the fact. So if you're negotiating those contracts now, if you're asking for those things, D&O policies, etc., see if when you're getting those, you can actually get a tail provision in them. For those of you who aren't sophisticated in this, it's a lot kind of like selling a house. Maybe you've sold houses over the years and you know, graduated up to bigger houses as you've gone through your career. Well, it's sort of like that. To get more money, you might have to spruce up the bathroom. You have to neutralize the paint colors, even though you're, why am I doing that? And of course, you got to replace the old flooring and appliances. Do you have the time to get all of these things in order? Well, I recommend getting all of these things in order before you sell, as that can get you more money for what you've worked so hard to build all these years. Don't just make it easy. I know that's just typically the mindset, especially if you're running a business and you're doing so many things, you're always just making decisions and moving on. This is not one of those things. This is one of the biggest decisions you're going to make in your life. And once you sell it, it's going to be a lot of new changes for you. So the other thing you have to think about is when you do sell it, typically you're going to get a big chunk of change of income that then you have to turn in to

0: lifetime income. So you're going to get a big chunk, and then you have to turn that into lifetime income. And then how many more years are you potentially going to live? That's a big question. And you got to make sure that it will pay you each and every month until you pass away, especially if you've got a nice buyout. Because if you don't do that, that's called acting irresponsibly. I can't tell you how many athletes, how many business owners, how many wealthy people I've worked with that blow this one decision. And that is, you get a big chunk of money and then you've got to convert it into 20, 30 years of income for the rest of your life. You can make some really bad decisions at that moment. Why is that? Well, for a lot of you, it's like this. You've never really had a lot of money in your life. You've worked so hard every single day just to get to where you are, and now all of a sudden you have a lot of money and you don't really know how to spend it. You've never been educated on that because you just haven't. It's just not something you're aware of. And so you make bad decisions by going out and buying big houses or buying big pieces of real estate that you think are income producing or buying big fancy cars, all these things. I get it. I've seen this over and over and over again. We deal with these situations regularly, and it doesn't matter who you are, how smart you are, you make these bad decisions over and over again. On our team, we have a corporate attorney who's been doing this for over 30 years of M&A. We've got a team of accountants, financial planners, and we've got experience because we've been doing this for over 30 years. We've seen these things. So we can help you in writing map out your future before you go to sell it. So if you're a private business owner and you're thinking of selling, don't just approach the banker and think that they've got it all laid out for you. They probably don't. You need to develop that plan. You need to develop what are the next steps and how are we going to actually spend this money? What do the taxes look like and what can I do as opposed to just the big number? That's how you have to start thinking about this. So if you haven't done that, then the first thing you can do is get a copy of my book, The Entrepreneur's Exit Strategy. I'm going to go ahead and give that to you this morning. 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I'm going to go ahead and give that to you right now, but I'm going to need you to call this number, 866-PROTECT. 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Complimentary, 866-PROTECT. And if you'd like to start a conversation about this topic, how you might think about, again, if you're getting a big chunk of money, maybe you have an inheritance, maybe you're just signing a big deal with a major sports team, all these things I've seen, give me a call. We're happy to walk you through how we would approach this. 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They're there answering the phone this morning. We got Dylan and Zach. 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Again, 866-PROTECT to start the next journey of how you're going to live off of this money for the rest of your life. Coming up next, it's time for our popular They Say segment, where we will share how to price your business even if you don't intend on selling the company. You should have a concrete idea on what it could be worth, because remember, if you pass away, that asset will pass on to your family and the tax man will cometh. Then we'll share how taxes are factored into your retirement plans for your closely held businesses. So much more useful information is coming your way right here on Protect Your Assets. 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
1: Welcome back. I am David Hollander, also known as the Sandman, and you are listening to Protect Your Assets this morning. And if you own a business, or even if you're getting a large sum of money, maybe you're thinking about converting that business into cash for the rest of your life, then you're definitely going to want to listen to today's show as we talk about how business owners can prepare for retirement before they sell. Now it's time for one of our fan favorite parts of our show. This is our They Say segment, where we debunk common myths, half-truths, and sometimes just bad advice that they say.
0: Who are they? What do they know that I don't? And what are they saying this week? Here's David Hollander, the Sandman's answer.
1: All I know is that I don't know. All right, so here's one they say. They say that your business should be priced based on the income that it earns. Is that all there is to it? No, definitely not. Realize that people use different methods to price your company. So one way is to compare the values of publicly traded companies that are like your privately held business. Another way is to look at the acquisitions of similar companies with publicly disclosed prices. And a third method is a discounted cash flow analysis. And what this does is forecast the value of the purchase based on the anticipated future cash flows. The longer you've been in business and the more predictable the future cash flow can be estimated, well, the higher your purchase price should be. Like we were discussing earlier, buyers generally base what they're willing to pay on a multiple of the earnings before interest, taxes, depreciation, amortization. This is known as EBITDA. We hear that quite a bit. And that is one way that you can come up with the value of your business. What are some other important things that you need to know? Well, strong fundamentals like loyal customers, better margins. Well, these typically do receive higher multiples. The sale of your business could have some hefty tax implications for you as well. Most small businesses organize as a pass-through entity, such as an S-Corp, or maybe you're an LLC. Earnings pass on to you as the owner, and then you declare those on your individual tax return. If you're a C corporation, well, then you're going to pay taxes at the corporate level before any earnings are passed on to you or other shareholders. The proceeds from a sale of a pass-through entity are only taxed once when owners pay their personal federal income taxes. Rather than if you have the C corp, you could be looking at two times, because once for the C-Corp and then the other one for your individual level of those share proceeds. And this all depends on the transaction structure, of course. So you really got to pay attention to how you put that structure together before you, again, enter into one of these kind of transactions. So you can model that, and that's a good idea. That can make the pass-through entity potentially more advantageous for you if you're a small, smallly heldly close business. In general, you may want to structure the deal so that more of the proceeds are taxed as long-term capital gains. As you know, right now, the top federal tax rate for long-term capital gains is 20%. And if the proceeds are taxed as ordinary income, well, that federal tax rate could be as high as 37%. It's a big difference. But don't forget, in California, they're going to take a big bite of that apple as well, depending on the sale price. And right now, California will tax you up to 14.5% on any long-term capital gain that's above a certain limit. Medicare will also hit you with a 3.8% tax, so you could be looking as much as 40% total taxation when you're looking at federal and state taxes on the sale of that business. So the form of the payout can also vary depending on who your buyer is. For instance, buyers could offer all cash. This puts little risk on you, so you may want to look at a deal like that. If a private equity firm is the buyer, you're more likely to get some cash up front as well as some rollover equity, i.e. stock, in the new company. What this does is puts more risk on you, as your future will depend on the new company's viability and performance, and you're going to be losing control, so get ready for that. 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Like to give a big thanks to the Protect Your Assets team for putting together a fun show today. Executive producer, network manager, Kevin Renfer. Because without my team, I'm just another pretty voice on the radio. Thanks again, everybody. You have been listening to the Protect Your Assets show. I am David Hollander, the Sandman. Go out and make the rest of your life the best of your life.
0: 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The number to call is 1-866-PROTECT. 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Have been screened. Callers should not expect their conversations with David Hollander on the radio or with staff to be held in confidence, and that legal information provided on the air is not intended to be a substitute for callers hiring their own lawyers to advise them about personal legal matters. Proper advice depends on complete analysis of all the facts and circumstances. The information given on this program is in the nature of general financial comment and cannot be relied upon as pertaining to your specific financial situation. California Life Agent number 0B48569. Listeners should consult their own financial advisor or conduct their own due diligence before making any financial decisions. 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
12: A deal could be coming. I'm Lisa Lucera, Fox News. President Trump says a deal with Iran could happen over the next week. The president with the comments during an interview with ABC News as he spoke by phone today with the leaders of Israel and Hezbollah, and they agreed to a temporary ceasefire.
13: He posted on Truth Social he thinks the negotiations will continue at a rapid pace.
12: Fox's Lucas Tomlinson at the White House, but Israeli Prime Minister Benjamin Netanyahu has said if Hezbollah does not stop attacking Israel, Israel will launch strikes at Beirut. A not guilty plea from an Iraqi man accused of planning multiple terror attacks, including one against President Trump's daughter Ivanka.
14: Hezbollah terrorist commander Mohammed al-Sadi pleaded not guilty today in Manhattan federal court to 8 charges, including conspiring to provide material support to 2 foreign terrorist organizations. Kataib Hezbollah in Iraq and Iran's Revolutionary Guard Corps. Now, in court, al-Sadi today was defiant, at one point shouting, quote, "I'm a prisoner of war. I'm not a criminal." His lawyer has said al-Sadi is a political prisoner. The 32-year-old is accused of directing and planning nearly 20 terrorist attacks and attempted attacks throughout Europe and the United States in retaliation for the U.S.-Israeli war in Iran.
12: Fox's Brian Yenis at Manhattan Federal Court. Prosecutors say the suspect made a pledge to assassinate the president's daughter, even having a blueprint of her Florida home. A South Carolina jury has found store owner not guilty of murder in the 2023 shooting of a black teenager. The jury returned the verdict for Chike Rick Chow, who shot the 14-year-old in the back after chasing him through the convenience store, but maintained he acted to defend his son. President Trump reportedly reconsidering whether to move forward with a $1.8 billion dollar fund meant to compensate his supporters. 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
16: The crash in Hayward cleared from lanes north of Whipple. You're backed up from Dakota Road. A car and a semi-truck crashed in Berkeley, East 80 before Gilman. This one's in the clearing stages, which are delayed from Grand Avenue. And a wreck in Milpitas, eastbound 237 at McCarthy Boulevard. It's in the right lane and delayed from Zank.
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0: How did I lose weight? 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
7: Heart disease is still the leading cause of death here in the United States and around the world. But what if there was something you could do earlier in life to reduce the odds of becoming a statistic? Well, here in the United States, tens of millions of adults already take a statin to lower their cholesterol. But new guidance put out by the American College of Cardiology and the American Heart Association now emphasize that treating high cholesterol sooner could significantly reduce a person's lifetime risk of heart attack or stroke. How early are we talking? In your 30s, believe it or not. Of course, you need to talk to your doctor about whether statins are right for you, but you should know that the evidence is really starting to stack up that shows the earlier you get a jump on reducing lifelong exposure to plaque-causing lipids and lipoproteins, the better the odds are going to be for you. Make sure you get your cholesterol checked. That's the first step. I'm Dr. Sanjay Gupta, helping you live a better life.
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9: Negotiating a pause. I'm Lisa Lacera, Fox News. President Trump says he's helped cut a deal between Israel and Hezbollah for a temporary ceasefire.
10: The president says he had a very productive call with Israeli Prime Minister Benjamin Netanyahu and that no Israeli troops will go to Beirut. Israel's government ordered strikes in Beirut's suburbs Monday, a day after ground forces reached deeper into the country than at any point in the last 26 years. To representatives, President Trump says he also had a very good call with Hezbollah and says the militant group agreed that all shooting will stop, adding Israel will not attack them and they will not attack Israel. Both Israel and Hezbollah accused each other of breaking a ceasefire. Iran has insisted Israel stop targeting Lebanon as part of a ceasefire agreement with the U.S.
9: Fox's Jared Halpern of the White House. Meanwhile, U.S. Central Command says it's launched strikes against radar and drone sites in Iran after Tehran shot down an American drone over the weekend. The president reportedly reconsidering whether to move forward with a $1.8 billion fund meant to compensate his allies who believe they were unfairly prosecuted for political reasons. That's according to the Associated Press. This coming after the Justice Department said it would comply with a court order to pause implementation of the fund. Homeland Security Secretary Mark Wayne Mullen says there will be consequences after days of violent protests at an immigration facility in Newark, New Jersey.
11: We have absolutely zero issue with you exercising your First Amendment in a peaceful protest. But when you're threatening the lives of an officer, that's verbal assault. When you threaten the lives of their family, that's verbal assault.
9: New Jersey Governor Mikey Sherrill has sent in state police to take care of security outside the building. Five people are dead after an explosion and fire at a defense company work site in South Korea. 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

0: to be one of my favorites of all times, referring to his female neighbors as neighbors with a uterus. That's when you thought it couldn't get any more nuts for this guy.
1: This summer, more than half our population became second-class citizens. Every one of our neighbors with a uterus became the property of the state.
2: In these situations, when there is an unwanted pregnancy, it is moral for a woman to be able to control her own body, or any one of our neighbors with a uterus to be able to control their own body.
0: And in any of our neighbors with I obviously meant James Tallarico. I'm moving on from Graham Platter. I mean, the irony of this is Democrats actually think, and they're going to pour tens, if not hundreds of millions of dollars into this race like they did with Beto Bozo and just come up short. Even Tina Brown, did you read the article that she wrote? Actually, it was fairly clever. It's just false hope. They're not going to win here. Not with this nut, James Tallarico. I mean, this guy is unbelievable. If what they think will work in the great state of Texas, then God bless them, because they don't know he can read the Bible. He uses it. Well, you mean the Bible where he says that there are six separate genders, but yet the prayer that Jesus gave his apostles was our Father who art in heaven. You know, just a slight contradiction to what he believes. His comments on this bill restricting transgender athletes, Tallarico stating modern science recognizes there are many more than two biological sexes. In fact, there are six. Linda, have you been able to look up? Have you gone to artificial intelligence and looked up what the six are? Because I can't find it anywhere. I'm looking everywhere and I can't.
3: I actually have the answer. No, I have the answer. I think I might have shared it with you. We had a caller. Very nice person, did not want to go on the air, but they did give me the answer to all six genders. Are you ready?
0: I am ready. Hit me with it.
3: All right. So it's woman, man, girl, boy, guy, gal. That's all six. So hopefully that can put Mr. Tallarico.
0: You think you're clever.
3: I'm not clever. Right. That's our audience. Our audience is wonderful.
0: That is actually pretty clever. But Tallarico, you know, I mean, it's just so far off. You know, he's so bizarre. It's so strange. You know, they had this debate on a bill restricting these transgender athletes. Modern science recognizes there are more than two biological sexes, but nobody can name what the other four are. Now, he says God is non-binary. Okay. In the same context, citing Galatians 3:28 as neither male nor female, and arguing God transcends human categories. Republicans mocked this as insulting to Christianity, and he suggested concerns about males and women's sports were a far-right conspiracy. No, it's not. We have real live instances of a problem, and that's men playing women's sports and winning medals. Talk to Riley Gaines, who's been on this program many times. Anyway, there was a murder of this guy, Ahmaud Arbery. After that murder, Tallarico posted about racism as a virus that white people, including himself. Well, first of all, speak for yourself, idiot. You don't speak for me. That's number one. And he said it's a virus that white people carry and spread through systems, even without overt symptoms. What is he even talking about? Critics call it anti-white or guilt tripping. Anyway, in the primary drama, TikTok influencer alleged that Tallarico privately called former Representative Colin Allred, who happens to be African-American, a mediocre black man. Whoa, what is wrong with this guy? Well, contrasting him with Jasmine Crockett. Now, Colin Allred publicly criticized Tallarico as a hater. Tallarico denied the exact quote, called it misreported, and said Allred ran a mediocre campaign. They spoke about relations remaining strained. And we've got, you know, reports that Tallarico's Instagram followed thousands of accounts, including, oh, that's right, adult and OnlyFans creators and escorts. Whoopsie daisy. That's not good. That's true. You know, and apparently he liked some of these posts. And his team said the account is partially managed by staff. You always blame it on the staff. There's a bad post, Linda did it. Except the truth is, in our case, it would be true. Because I don't have access to any of my accounts.
3: What? Tough crowd. Tough crowd.
0: No, it's

0: If women, Democratic women, just show up and vote, we're good. We don't need any of the men.
1: I want him to know how much the American people hate his guts.
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1: All right, thanks, Scott Shannon. Hour two this Monday, 800-941-SEAN, our number if you want to be a part of the program. Developments in Iran, and not sure what to make of all of it. The president has not changed his demands one iota, not at all. I mean, and we're just going to see how this unfolds. But there have been some developments. That what has happened is Hezbollah in Lebanon, the Israelis, you know, fighting back. These are defensive strikes they've made, but they have absolutely been devastating to Hezbollah. And, you know, now Iran is coming, of course, to their proxy's defense, and they're saying, you know, oh, we're going to slam the brakes on U.S. talks, because Israel now has gotten deeper into Lebanon than they ever have before. They have taken out many of their top leadership and soldiers. We did have one incident over the weekend, a Hellfire missile fired by American forces into an engine room of a commercial ship trying to circumvent a U.S.-led blockade of Iranian ports. It is having a big, big impact on the Iranian economy. I mean, now we're hearing about gas shortages in Iran, not something I thought I'd report in my life. But you know, it's not even their currency, dollar to dollar, you know, was maybe, I think, 100. Now it's like 1.5 to 1. And people are really struggling. But anyway, Israel says more than 900 Hezbollah terrorists killed since the Lebanon ceasefire began. Iran's president reportedly submitting a resignation. I can't get this job done. Trump is warning Iran that they will finish the job if, in fact, these talks do collapse. And, you know, and on and on and on. The U.S. did intercept two Iranian ballistic missiles over Kuwait, according to CENTCOM. Iran insisting that Lebanon be included in the ceasefire. Well, Lebanon needs to also abide by the ceasefire themselves if they want that. Secretary Bessent, the Secretary of the Treasury, is touting this success economically of economic fury, he calls it. And anyway, he said that, you know, our economy is resilient. They were counting on America capitulating among political pressure of higher gas prices. That is not happening. And the president keeps talking about a diplomatic transformation. It would be historic on every level if, in fact, they can establish the recognition of Israel by all of these Arab countries. So we just don't know. We're going to have to wait and see what happens. I think it's coming to a head. But, you know, can I put a timeline on it? I can't. Here's the president himself saying on Iran that we left their military alone. We think the military is more moderate, which is interesting. I think he's talking about the Quds forces here, if I'm not mistaken.
2: We've defeated them militarily. Look, they have no navy. Every ship, they have 159 ships. Every one of them are at the bottom of the sea. Every single one. We take pictures of them. We have people going down taking pictures of hundreds of ships. Their navy is totally gone, 100%. Their air force is totally gone, 100%. Their military, we've sort of left it alone because we think that their military is somewhat moderate. They have other people that aren't moderate. We've taken them out. We've taken different forms of leadership out. We've actually left their military alone. People would be surprised to hear that. Because mistakes have been made in wars where you wipe out everybody and then you have a country that's, you know, for 40 years can never rebuild.
1: And that's what the president said. There's 90 million people that'll be impacted by all of this. Here's the president also saying that he views it as a positive when Iran attacked other Gulf states. They came to our side, and they did. Listen.
2: And you get to see that when you see that when we went back, they had missiles aimed at Qatar, Saudi Arabia, UAE, Kuwait, Bahrain. They all got hit. And we were surprised. I was surprised. Actually, I viewed it as a positive because all those people came immediately to our side. They got hit. Now, they could have taken another view. They could have said, well, we want no part of it. Not that they like it, but they came to our side.
1: And the president's saying if we don't get what we want, it will end a very different way.
2: I would rather get a deal because we can open the strait immediately upon signing. The One guarantee that I have to have is that there will be no nuclear weapons. They've agreed to that. It was very interesting. They originally said, we will not develop a nuclear weapon. I said, well, what happens if you buy a nuclear weapon? So now it says we will not develop or in any way purchase a military weapon. That's a big difference. So we're getting what we want slowly. Very tough negotiators. It takes a long time. I'm in no hurry. I'd like to say I'm in a hurry because, you know, gasoline prices are going to come tumbling down. But if you're going to be in a hurry, you're not going to make a good deal. And slowly but surely, we're getting, I think, what we want. And if we don't get what we want, we're going to end it a different way.
1: Iran cites Israel's operations in Lebanon as the stumbling block as of this moment. And we'll just see what happens. Anyway, joining us now is Dr. Dan Diker. He's the president of the Jerusalem Center for Security and Foreign Affairs, and American Israeli expert. What do you make of the uptick in tensions and the fact that Israel has never penetrated this deeply into Lebanon or taken out as many top leaders as they just did over the last week?
3: John, it's great to join you again. I very much subscribe and agree to your opening here. This is a war of wills and a war of resilience between the Iranian regime and the United States. We need to emphasize that the Iranian regime cannot be trusted with the paper or the ink on which a potential agreement is signed. I think the president is aware of the enemy that confronts him. And what the American people need to know is that the Iranian regime, while they're talking to the United States, are mobilizing their Hezbollah proxy against Israel, and they're getting ready to mobilize their Houthi proxy in Lebanon, in Yemen, and of course the Hamas proxy, which is getting frisky and ready to swarm even from eastern Gaza. So this is an Iranian strategy of deception. And just as our dear friend Mark Levin says, you cannot trust you can trust the regime to do one thing, Sean, and that is to lie, cheat, and steal. That is the regime's DNA. And this is classic Iranian regime Islamic Republic strategy. So we've got to be aware of the fact that they are very much on message from their own point of view. What has been revealed is that they have restored 65% of all the underground missile sites have been restored, according to intelligence assessments coming out of Israel. And we have a lot to be concerned about. But I think we're moving right now towards a different type of D-Day from a copy paste from the Second World War. We're not talking about hundreds of thousands of American troops on the ground, but we are talking about the potential for a major return to combat once the president finishes choking the Iranian regime economically. They cannot handle another 2 or 3 months of American embargo and control of the Straits of Hormuz. They are losing $15 billion a month in lost revenue, Sean. It's extraordinary. Their GDP is only $175 billion a year. They can't pay salaries. There's no food going in. They import most of the food, desalinated water, supplies. They can't pay salaries to the IRGC, the Islamic Revolutionary Guard Corps. They're basically moving towards state failure and collapse. And I think that's where the president wants to go before he resumes any kind of military action. He wants to try to get to the midterms elections through this economic choke strategy. And then president doesn't get what he needs in negotiations, I think Israel is already engaged in very heavy counter-terror operations deep in Lebanon, suggestive of 1982 when we had to excise and expel the PLO from Beirut. Now we're talking about expelling the Iranian Hezbollah from Beirut. And that's where we are at this particular moment. It's a very dangerous moment, Sean, both for the...
1: It is dangerous, and I concur with you and the great one. And, of course, they lie, they cheat, they steal. You can depend on that. But with all that said, my understanding is they don't get a thing unless the straits are open, that minesweepers are sent in, that they stay out of the strait, they don't interfere with it, and that the nuclear dust is handed over. Those are big steps before they would see any benefit from any deal anyway. Those are conditional on top of anywhere, any place, anytime inspections. All right, quick break, right back. More with Dr. Dan Diker on the other side as we examine the latest developments out of Iran in the Middle East. 800-941-SEAN, our number this Monday if you want to be a part of the program. If you own a business, before you can even open the doors to that business. You know what it's like. You need this insurance and that insurance and this insurance and that insurance, meaning you have to deal with this agent and that agent, this agent, that agent. It's a lot of work. It's worse than dealing with the healthcare system, to be blunt. There is a better, a simpler way, and I've spent a lot of time with these guys at supersure.com. It is one agent for all the insurance that you will ever need to run your business. 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
7: 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Now, anti-Semitic attacks in the Holy Land across the globe. 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
17: Heart disease is still the leading cause of death here in the United States and around the world. But what if there was something you could do earlier in life to reduce the odds of becoming a statistic? Well, here in the United States, tens of millions of adults already take a statin to lower their cholesterol. But new guidance put out by the American College of Cardiology and the American Heart Association now emphasize that treating high cholesterol sooner could significantly reduce a person's lifetime risk of heart attack or stroke. How early are we talking? In your 30s, believe it or not. Of course, you need to talk to your doctor about whether statins are right for you, but you should know that the evidence is really starting to stack up that shows the earlier you get a jump on reducing lifelong exposure to plaque-causing lipids and lipoproteins, the better the odds are going to be for you. Make sure you get your cholesterol checked. That's the first step. I'm Dr. Sanjay Gupta, helping you live a better life.
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7: Final moments with our friend Dr. Dan Diker talking about the latest developments in the Middle East with Iran, with Lebanon and Hezbollah. Now, I did read that they were trying to reconstitute and dig out their ballistic missile program. Okay, let's assume for a moment the intelligence is correct and that is true. It's not going to be that difficult to hit the same targets when they have no air defense system.
3: You're absolutely right. It's not going to be. But here's the deal. Here's the issue. We noticed that the Arab Gulf has, for the moment, switched sides. In what sense have they switched sides? They're now pushing. I mean, we know that the Saudis and some of the other Gulf countries are pushing for a compromise deal with the regime. Now, this is an about face from where they were a couple of months ago. And the question is, why are they doing this? They're doing it because they're worried that from their point of view, from a Middle Eastern perceptual point of view, they see the regime as winning. Why? Because the regime is still standing. No one expected in his wildest dream that after 2.5-3 months of massive degradation through the amazing U.S. Military forces and the extraordinary Israeli Air Force operations, that the regime would still be standing. And they are standing. In fact, the IRGC, the Islamic Revolutionary Guard Corps, they're the ones running the show in town, which is why Pezeshkian, with the president, issued a resignation. Whether it's real or whether it's fake is another question. But the IRGC's most radical forces, headed by Vahidi, this guy Vahidi is the guy that blew up the Israeli embassy in Argentina in 1992, and then murdered hundreds of Jews in the Jewish community center in Argentina in 19.
7: Well, let me ask you this: what did you make of the president putting out on Truth that he had a call with the Prime Minister of Israel, Bibi Netanyahu? No troops going to Beirut, and troops that were on their way turned back, and the Hezbollah representatives and Lebanon representatives agreed that all shooting will stop. So We've been here before, but then it flares up again. Is that short-lived or what?
3: It's deception strategy, Sean. This is exactly, I mean, the Iranian regime, the Islamic Republic strategy is to peel off the United States from Israel and isolate Israel as it, you know, the smallest state in the Middle East and try to sort of isolate and destroy Israel by dividing it from its great ally, the United States. That is the Iranian regime strategy. So what they do is they use Western language, like let's call for a ceasefire and let's get the Hezbollah to try to agree. The biggest fan, if you will, of regime change in or let's call it degrading the Hezbollah in Lebanon is the government of Lebanon itself. But the problem with the government of Lebanon, headed by Yosef Aoun, President Aoun, is that 60% of the Lebanese security forces are Shia Muslims, and they have very strong family relationships with the Hezbollah. So it means that the Christian senior command of the Lebanese security forces do not have any ability to force the lower chain of command, which are populated by Shiite commanders, in order to carry out the security instruction of the national security forces. That just leaves Israel to do the job. That's why Israel is in Beirut, in Dahiya right now. The president is now being put under tremendous pressure by the Pakistanis, by the Turks, even by the Gulf, and perhaps some people in his own administration to hold off in the interest. And I think it's fake diplomacy. I mean, the president says fake news, and he's right. This is fake diplomacy on the part of, it's deception diplomacy on the part of the Iranian regime. Make Israel the tough guy. Make Israel the heavy and isolate Israel. That's what they're doing now. And they're putting, the Iranian regime knows how to put pressure on the president. And that's why I think Jerusalem's hoping, and the prime minister is hoping, that the president doesn't fall for it and allows Israel to do what it needs to do, just because its northern communities are being bombed as we hold this conversation on Hannity. And Israel will not allow that to happen. We cannot allow, several million people that live in northern Israel to be bombed by the Hezbollah in the interest of Iranian regime's deception diplomacy from Tehran. The
7: president won't let that happen. He even reiterated that over the weekend. For this to have occurred, the Hezbollah, Iranian proxies had to agree to stop all aggressive actions against Israel. I guess that happened, albeit likely only temporary. Anyway, Dr. Dan Diker, thank you, sir. Appreciate you as always. 800-941-SHAWN is our number if you want to be a part of the program.
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2: All right, 25 now till the top of the hour. 800-941-SHAWN if you want to be a part of the program. All right, when is the last time you read our founding document? In other words, the words that created this great country, the greatest country God gave man, the USA. Not the headlines, but the actual Declaration of Independence. It is an extraordinary document. And in just a few paragraphs, our founders, well, they declared a revolutionary truth. All men are created equal, that rights come from God. They don't come from government. And freedom is the birthright of every American. Now, those words changed the world. And we're now approaching America's 250th birthday. Now, you can take one small step to make sure these principles remain in place, alive and well. And you can join us here on this program and our friends at the American for Prosperity and their Declaration Project. And they're saying, take the pledge to read the Declaration of Independence aloud on July the 4th, Independence Day. Although you can send people out and ask them, what is Independence Day? And they won't know. Anyway, read it with your friends. You can read it at barbecues. Read it with your neighbors at a pool. Read it to your kids before the fireworks. And maybe talk about one principle that still matters to you today. Again, to me, it's rights come from God, not from government. That's it. And governments are instituted, you know, to protect those God-given rights. And look at what the left would do today. They want the cradle to grave, womb to tomb. They want to be God in your life. And some people are willing to hand over all their freedom in the name of

0: out there. You know, I can even play, and I'll play it in a second, my favorite, you know, montage that was put out with music behind it in a second. However, this is her saying she never saw what we've been pointing out, but what we were pointing out before the 2020 election. Listen.
1: Did you ever see signs that he was falling into cognitive decline?
2: No.
1: No.
2: No.
1: Truly.
2: No.
1: I mean, people were saying he wasn't the same Joe Biden.
2: Well, I don't think that's true. He was the same, the essence of the same Joe Biden. But yeah, he was slowing down. He was getting older. I mean, we all observed that. When you know, it's a very intense job. I think it ages you.
0: I think it ages you. Now, this is the remarkable part to me. And all of you put yourself, we all have significant others in our life. Somebody you care about. Doesn't have to be a husband, wife, boyfriend, girlfriend, but somebody you really care about. If they're on stage and you think they're having a stroke, ask yourself, what would you do? Linda, if I'm on stage and you think I'm having a stroke, what would you do? You hate me half the time. What would you do?
3: But will you stop it? Stop crying. I don't hate you. I'm just tough on you. You do a better show.
0: I'm crying
3: a little bit, just a little.
0: But in
3: no
0: all
3: tears.
0: Seriousness, if I'm on stage, you've been with me at events where I'm on stage.
3: Of course.
0: And if you thought I was having a stroke, really believe that, what would you do?
3: I mean, look what happened when Mitch McConnell had the TIA on live TV. Everybody just froze until they realized, oh crap, he's having a stroke on live television. But at least they came over and ushered him off and said, okay, we got to take, you know, Uncle Mitchie over here now. But I mean, she just let him hang. She doesn't care about him.
0: I mean, well, here's her saying, I thought, and this is her husband. I thought he was having a stroke in the debate against Donald Trump.
1: Were you horrified as you saw it unfold?
2: I wasn't horrified. I was frightened because I had never, ever seen Joe like that before or since. Never.
1: Or since.
2: Yes.
1: Or you've since. Never seen him like
2: never.
1: That.
2: Never.
0: No. No. If you're having a stroke, Linda, I'll tell you what I would do if you were giving a speech and I was there.
3: Okay.
0: And I thought you were having a stroke.
3: Okay.
0: I would immediately race out there and make sure everything's okay. That's
3: of
0: it.
3: Of course.
0: That's the answer.
3: Like
0: to
3: a normal
0: question.
3: Person. Like a Although normal I will person. Say, like, if you know, the only thing I would hedge on, and I don't give her an ounce, right? But if I would say, sometimes when people have a stroke, like they pause and you're not sure, right? But if you really thought that your spouse or someone you cared about was having a stroke, you would rush to the stage.
0: Rush.
3: But she does nothing.
0: You're right.
3: Because this is how, you know, he, you know, his resting place is that. It was constant stumbling, mumbling, bumbling. You know, like I say, RNC Piano Biden is my favorite Biden clip of all time because it's real.
0: No, my favorite is this one. Listen.
4: The political coverage. Look. Some of the political players. And some of the let me ask a rhetorical question. No, anyway.
3: All right, so obviously it's dealer's choice. That's my favorite one. Your favorite one is where Trump does the ultimate smackdown.
0: Well, this is presidential debate history. I know which one you're talking about. Let's play that.
4: I've changed it in a way that now you're in a situation where there are 40% fewer people coming across the border illegally. That's better than when he left office. And I'm going to continue to move until we get the total ban on the total initiative relative to what we're going to do with more Border Patrol and more asylum officers.
5: President Trump?
6: I really don't know what he said at the end of that sentence. I don't think he knows what he said either. Look, we had the safest border in the history of our country.
0: I don't know what he's talking about. I don't know what he's talking about. I don't think he knows what he's talking about. Can't make it up. All right, Barbara, Illinois, next Sean Hannity show. Barbara, how are you? Glad you called. Happy Monday.
7: Happy Monday, Sean. I can't believe I'm actually talking to you.
0: Oh, I can't believe I'm talking to you. You talking to me? I'm kidding. Thanks for checking in. I hope you had a good weekend.
7: I had a great weekend. Thank you. I've heard you say several times about the woefully misinformed Mr. Tallarico and the alleged six genders. And when I heard his quote on the radio about, and what he said was, modern science recognizes that there are many more than two biological sexes.

0: back there are fits. I'm a retired nurse, and I know it's been a minute since I went to school, but we learned about genetic variations on gender when we were in human growth and development class, and that totals up to 6. So my supposition is that's what he is thinking of. You know, normal genders are XX is female, XY is male. But if a woman only has one X chromosome, that's called Turner syndrome. If a woman or if a man has an extra X chromosome, that's called Klinefelter syndrome. If a woman has an extra X, then that's trisomy X. And then if a man has an extra Y, that's called Jacobs syndrome. So I think that
1: you're really stretching here, though, Barbara. Most people don't believe there's 6 genders. I mean, you're talking about variations on genetics, but in every case that I hear you're mentioning here, aren't you really talking about somebody that maybe has an extra quote chromosome or whatever it might happen to be? But that does not, but they will be a male or a female in the end. In other words, they'll have male body parts or female body parts, true or false?
0: Correct. It's true. But what I'm saying is that's why I said he's woefully misinformed, because somehow he probably saw a meme or a post somewhere that said this quantifies 6 genders, which it does not. That's my whole point. It does not. And he falls victim again, as so many people do, to
1: political correctness, DEI. Correct. By the way, if we were neighbors, Barbara, how would you feel if I referred to you as a neighbor with a uterus?
0: I tell you were wrong, because that baby's been gone for a long time.
1: Touche, you win. All right, Barbara, thank you. Appreciate you. 800-941-SEAN. Doug, Colorado, next. Rocky Mountain High. What's up, Big Doug? How are you?
2: Big Doug, man, I'm flattered. You're a national treasure, Mr. Hannity. I can't even believe I'm talking to you.
1: You're making my day. Thank you. I'm hoping you're having a great week so far.
2: I am. I'm in the process of putting my 86-year-old mother in assisted living, but I've got some helpers here, and it's going okay.
1: That's rough. Is your mom okay? Is she cognitively aware? Is she sick?
2: Oh, she's cognitively aware. She has immobility issues, and things are moving fast, and I understand. I'm a Christian internal medicine doctor in Highlands Ranch, Colorado, and I really appreciate what the last caller said, although I'm not going to really talk about genetics versus how people feel about their genetics or their gender. I just wanted to comment on Calarico's use of the word neighbor with a uterus. And I'm amused at the very least of all of the gyrations the liberals are using to define a woman. They say they can't define a woman, but now here comes a guy who says you have to have a uterus, which is kind of interesting. So they say men can menstruate, men can have babies. I would simply say name one. Because
1: did you hear the left last week? There was some liberals suggesting that they were fighting for abortion rights for biological men, transgender men. Now, you're the medical doctor, not me. Under any circumstances, can any male, anybody born male, ever have a baby or carry a baby?
2: No. If there's,
1: I appreciate you clearing that up for us. These are conversations I never thought I'd have when I started in radio quite a number of decades ago.
2: Well, me either. And this whole notion that God is neither male nor female. First of all, as a Christian, I find it odd that we mere mortals are trying to define what God is and what God is not, with the exception that, you know, God is love. But my study of the scripture is that in Christ, there is neither male nor female, Jew nor Gentile. It means that God loves everyone equally and doesn't prefer one sex over the other. He's a creator. He can create.
1: But you said you're a Christian. What is the most powerful prayer that Jesus Christ gave his disciples and his followers?
2: It's the Lord's Prayer.
1: And how does that prayer start?
2: Our Father who art in heaven, hallowed be thy
1: name. Oh, stop right there. You've gone far enough. Our Father.
2: Yes.
1: It doesn't say our father, mother, non-binary, does it?
2: That's correct. And I think there was a tendency towards male domination in some cultures, but that doesn't mean God conformed necessarily, except God changed. It just means he presents himself to people that way. And, you know, God created fish with gills. It doesn't mean God has gills. It just means he's a creator, and he's omnipresent, omnipotent, and he can create whatever he wants. And he does refer to himself throughout Scripture in the masculine, throughout Old Testament and New Testament.
1: That is biblically correct. Anyway, good call. I think you're right on the money. Doug, we appreciate it, and you have a great week. And we're learning from our callers. All right, quick break, right back. More of your calls coming up straight ahead. It's toll-free, 800-941-SHAWN, if you want to be a part of the program.
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15: Eating a healthy diet is not only good for you physically, it can also keep your brain sharp as you age. According to a new study out of China, people who most closely followed the MIND diet slowed aging in key structures inside their brains by more than 2 years. The MIND diet is a combination of the Mediterranean diet, which we talk a lot about, and the DASH diet, which stands for Dietary Approaches to Stop Hypertension. All three of these diets are similar, but the MIND diet puts more of an emphasis on berries, beans, leafy green vegetables, fish, poultry, whole grains, olive oil, and nuts. You're not going to eat foods with a lot of saturated fat. We're talking cheese, butter, red meat, or anything fried. You really don't have to eat like this 100% of the time. That's the key. Just do the best that you can. I'm Dr. Sanjay Gupta, helping you live a better life.
9: BloodCancerUnited.org.
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1: Let's get back to our busy phones. 800-941-SHAWN is our number if you want to be a part of the program. Steve in Toronto next. Sean Hannity Show. What's up, Steven?
16: Sean, what an honor and a privilege.
1: It's all mine. Glad you called.
16: I have to understand what the word deal is when we refer to Iran. Here you have a country that has spent 47 years chanting death to America and death to Israel. The president wants to try to negotiate a deal. How do you negotiate a deal with someone who's sworn to your destruction?
1: Well, I think the president is looking at it from a lot of different perspectives. And, you know, I love all the Monday morning quarterbacks, everyone that thinks they know what he knows. Number one, there are things that he knows that we don't know. That's number one. Number two, this is not the old Iranian regime. The top three tiers of that regime have been wiped out. Maybe we need to wipe out the fourth tier and get to the fifth tier until somebody wakes up and says, I don't want to end up dead too. I don't know. The president also knows that he can wipe out their economy for at least a decade or more, but there's 90 million people that would like to rebuild the once great Persian culture, though they'll have no shot at it. And he expressed that again today, that he's trying to do it for that reason. Can we trust them? No. Can we ever trust? No, it's trust but verify. My understanding is any deal is going to be predicated on it's you give us the dust, we'll open up some of your money that will be available to you to rebuild your country and your economy. If you keep trying to build out nuclear weapons or ballistic missiles, we will be back in force again. I understand his thinking. I can't really fault him for trying. If people don't think he's willing to do what he says he will do, they don't understand Donald Trump. Anyway, I agree with a lot of what people are saying. I'm hoping for the sake of the people in the region and Iran and the people, not the people in charge, not the lunatics that have been oppressing the people for 47 years. You know, so many of us, we were into health, wellness, fitness, nutrition, longevity. But how many of you are really kind of guessing your way when it comes to your health? You know, what foods to eat, what supplements, what vitamins to take, wondering, you know, why when we eat certain foods, they make us bloated or give us fatigue and brain fog. Usually you think, oh, maybe I'm just getting older. No, that probably is a message your body is sending you. 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
6: A deal is still in the works. I'm Sue Guzman, Fox News. The negotiations between the U.S. and Iran remain unclear, as President Trump says that the talks are still ongoing. After Tehran claimed they're cutting conversations with the U.S. negotiators, Fox's Max Gordon has more.
7: President Trump posting on Truth Social, I had a conversation with Bibi Netanyahu today, asking him not to go into a major raid of Beirut, Lebanon. He turned his troops around. Thank you, Bibi. I also had a conversation with representatives of the leaders of Hezbollah, and they agreed to stop shooting at Israel and its soldiers. Likewise, Israel agreed to stop shooting at them. Let's see how long that lasts. Hopefully, it will be for eternity. Iranian-backed Hezbollah has been firing rockets into northern Israel, and Israeli forces have gone after them into southern Lebanon. While President Trump touts an end to the fighting after his call, there have since been reports of additional Hezbollah rocket attacks.
6: Russia attacked Ukraine's capital with a barrage of missiles and drones overnight Tuesday, killing at least 11 people and trapping others. At least 58 were injured. The White House issuing a warning Monday that ICE operations will not be deterred after violent riots and clashes between agitators and officers outside the Delaney Hall Detention Center in Newark. More from Fox's Steve Harrigan.
8: The plan by the governor was to try to set up a safety zone for peaceful democratic protests. Instead, the protesters took those metal barricades and attacked the police officers with them. Police responded with tear gas and flashbang grenades. Finally, in the end, it was only officers on horseback that managed to take control of the street once again. More than a dozen arrests made. Some of those arrested, police say, had weapons on them, and some coming from as far away as Portland, Oregon, here to protest. 9 p.m. curfew in effect now for the first time in 11 days. It may be working. Hundreds of officers march off. Several hundred demonstrators.
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10: That heat's going to be out there for one more day.
11: Temperatures being 30 degrees above average.
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0: 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We don't need any of the men.
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4: 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Coming up next, our final news roundup and information overload hour.
6: 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If you want to join us, you know, believe it or not, Tina Brown, who I never expected would get it, is realizing something a lot of Democrats are not getting is Graham Plattner is nuts, and Mr. Nazi Tattoo is now caught up in this big sexting, you know, up to a dozen women. Washington Times, I'm reading from there. His wife apparently alerted his Senate campaign about these texts with several women days before he announced he was running. And anyway, her name, Amy Gertner, telling the campaign she found the messages in the spring of 25, early into her marriage with the Democratic contender, and she disclosed the text to a campaign ad conducting op research last August to ward off any risk to Plattner's campaign. Campaign official told the Journal that the aide ultimately decided the texts were a private matter being handled by the couple in marriage counseling. Now, Plattner put forward his wife to answer him after he was outed as a serial sexter, as the Dem candidate himself, you know, remained silent. You know, a lot of people in the media, I saw more than a couple of headlines saying it looked like a hostage video, said she was deeply hurt by about the campaign's former political director, whom she tipped off about the sexting, confirming the messages to the press. And it looks and sounds like a hostage video, says one person on X. Blink twice if you need rescuing Amy. Anyway, the farmer believed to have had sexting affairs with up to a dozen women. Okay, what they do in their own relationship, whatever. But anyway, you add that to everything else, the fact that he's an avowed communist, Nazi tattoo, all the insanity of that is his life, which we have covered exhaustively here on this program. And it's not a pretty picture. Anyway, let's start with Graham Plattner's wife and this video message slamming reports on Saturday about his sexually explicit text messages to all these other women.
7: So it makes me really angry, disappointed, and I find it really shameful that there's a group of media outlets and people who are willing to spread gossip instead of talking about real issues that Graham is running on, like healthcare and education and childcare. I just really wanted to make sure that everyone knows that Graham and I have a great marriage. Being married is hard. Being newly married is hard. Being newly married and going through infertility is hard. Being newly married, going through infertility, and a Senate campaign is hard. I don't even know if I have the right words to describe what we've been going through, but I knew the man that I married had been through an immense amount of violent, active combat, and he's been in therapy for years. I admire the fuck out of him. So when there are news articles about our marriage, it's just extra shit.
6: Now Graham Plattner, for his part, is slamming the establishment media for trying to rip apart his marriage. Well, maybe if he didn't want anything to rip apart his marriage, he should not have been sexting. Anyway, just a thought. Listen.
5: Where we heard Amy's video, saw Amy's video last night about this situation, the story in the Times and the Journal. What would your statement be at this point?
8: It's no surprise to me that the establishment media outlets are just going to run gossip instead of wanting to talk about the things that actually matter in this race, which are the material realities that the Mainers are working with. These people are going to try to make this race about anything but what it's supposed to be about, which is policy. They never want to talk about policy. Amy and I have a very loving and very happy marriage. They would very much like to try to rip that apart. They're going to come after us in every awful way that they possibly can. And we're just going to keep talking about the fact that the hospitals are closing, the fact that child care facilities are closing, the fact that teachers and nurses aren't paid enough, and the fact that everybody down here continues to work harder and longer and get less. But, of course, the powers that be do not want us to talk about that. And so they're going to just do gossip instead.
6: And then Plattner denied the story that he was sexting other women. Okay, you know, don't believe your lying eyes. Here's what he said on that.
5: But the stories are true, right? About the texts.
8: No, this is the amazing part. The Wall Street Journal and the New York Times ran stories without any evidence besides the gossip from a former staffer. I'm sorry, that's frankly journalistic malpractice. We pushed back on it. They won it. They did it anyways.
9: So, do you have a question? So are you confirming that the messages did not exist?
8: What's that?
9: The messages, they did not.
8: I'm confirming that what Genevieve McDonald said in the New York Times is not true.
5: So you never met with her about uncomfortable, for lack of a better word, sexting messages as the campaign was going?
8: We talked about things in Amy and I's marriage that we've gone through over the years. We talked about that because that's our marriage, and we discussed it with the campaign. What Genevieve McDonald claims isn't true.
6: All right, here to weigh in on all of this, we have Brianna Lyman. She is a correspondent for The Federalist. Michael Knowles is with us of The Michael Knowles Show at The Daily Wire to discuss this and much more. I don't think this is playing out very well, Brianna. However, I'm not sure if you picked up it that they have in the state of Maine a very kind of bizarre scheme that Democrats can use. Even if Plattner wins, they'll have like a 3-week period of time to remove him from the ballot. Did you read that?
10: I did, yeah. It says that if he makes it through next week's primary, they would have, I think, about like a month and a week to replace him with a hand-picked candidate, which is exactly why we are hearing so much about this, you know, affair scandal. Look, to your point, Sean, this is a man who had a Nazi tattoo. That alone should have disqualified him. Then you add in the fact that he said victims of sexual abuse deserve it. He mocked a U.S. soldier who, thank God, survived and did not get killed by the Taliban. All of that would have been career suicide, but it wasn't, which leads me to believe that Democrats probably have some kind of internal polling showing if it's Plattner versus Collins, Collins wins. But if it's a different Democrat, someone maybe a little more moderate and toned down, maybe there's a real fighting chance. So first of all, they want to use this as that final nail in the coffin to his campaign because they let everything else slide. And two, look, Democrats make it seem like they believe Texas is in play with Tallarico and Paxton. How will you go after Paxton if you and your party are running a candidate who has done far worse with women and it was done far worse in every other capacity? So that's why you're seeing the Democrats kind of pick up on the story. It's why you're seeing the propaganda press suddenly discover their, you know, gumption for investigating a candidate over sexual assault allegations and not everything else.
6: Michael Knowles, let's get your take on all this.
11: I totally agree. I always look at what the source is. And Republicans, myself included, were having a great time dunking on Plattner here. But the story came from Democrat political operatives. You heard Plattner inveigh against the establishment media. Well, last time I checked, the establishment media is run by Democrats. So this is coming from the Dems. The New York Times was sounding the alarm on Plattner's candidacy a couple of weeks ago. Now you're getting the story out of the New York Times, out of the Wall Street Journal, which in its news division is liberal, even though the op-ed page is more conservative. So, yes, I think that the Democrats are sounding the alarm. They realize this guy is not going to go the distance. To me, this really reads like the Swalwell campaign. The Democrats tried to signal that Swalwell was not going to go the distance about a month before he dropped out. They tried to threaten him with residency requirements, with a potential financial scandal. Finally, they brought the hammer down with that sex scandal. But the reason they did it is not that they suddenly discovered morality. The reason they did it is they saw that if Swalwell was the nominee, a Republican could very likely become the governor of California. I think the same thing's going on here in Maine. Plattner is a weak candidate. The best defense he has of the sexting scandal is it wasn't a dozen women. It was half a dozen at most, which is not a good excuse. And I think Democrats are looking for plan B.
6: All right, Brianna, let's go to the very law I was referring to, because it's a very little known Maine ballot replacement provision that they have. And under Maine law, a candidate that will win the June 9th primary and subsequently withdraws by 5 p.m. on July 13th. Now, this would require him to withdraw. He doesn't seem like the guy that's going to withdraw to me, but that would be part of it. He may be replaced by a nominee selected by party officials, and any replacement candidate has got to be chosen no later than 5 p.m. on July 27th. That timeline would give Democrats 14 days to settle on a replacement candidate and prepare for the general election campaign. Now, if you believe, as I suspect and as Michael suspects and you suspect, that Democrats are probably the people that leaked all of this to hurt their own candidate, they've got to be looking to this as well. But I would imagine Graham Plattner, if he thinks Democrats did it, he's only going to get pissed off and probably dig his heels in.
10: No, probably. But Democrats have now, we know, a history of just replacing a, you know, duly elected candidate. They did it to Joe Biden with Kamala Harris without a single vote. So they would have no problem doing this Plattner. And I think it would actually fare better because it lets the Democrat establishment in Maine hand select a candidate, which they think could be Susan Collins, which, by the way, remember, in 2020, she was supposed to lose her race by like 5 to 8 points. She won it by like 8 to 9 points. So this is a woman who was a difficult candidate to beat, especially because she's not a, you know, a bona fide MAGA senator. This is someone who voted to convict President Trump. So they have to find a very niche Democrat candidate. And I do think when it comes to Plattner, as crazy as everything we've spoken about with him has come out, I don't know if any of it will be enough to turn Democrat voters off. I mean, you saw Virginia Democrats elect Jay Jones. He fantasized about murdering his Republican colleagues and their children. They were like, who among us hasn't said those things? It's like a lot of us actually have never said or thought those things. So I don't think a sex scandal is going to be the final nail in the coffin. I think the final nail in the coffin will be enough pressure from the Democrat establishment onto Graham. But it certainly isn't going to come from the voters. It's going to come from the powers that be.
6: You know, that makes me suspect that probably they're going to make him an offer he can't refuse. That's my guess, Michael Knowles, or at least those discussions will probably take place. Is that conspiratorial on my part or more likely rooted in a possible reality?
11: Well, it might be a conspiracy theory, Sean, but these days it seems the difference between a conspiracy theory and the truth is about 6 months. So, yes, I think the Democrats are firing.
6: That's a good line. Well, I mean, all of a sudden, Cory Booker, I have grave concerns about Graham Plattner. They obviously are turning on him, but look at all the support he's getting from Grandpa Bernie and Pocahontas.
11: Exactly. I think that tells you everything you need to know. The other thing to remember here is the Democrats do have alternatives. You know, I look at Jared Golden up there, congressman, looks good, military service. You know, it's not as though it's too late for the Democrats right now. If you get to June 13th, it will be. And the Democrats really play for keeps. You know, I think they're very sophisticated political operatives. They think at least they're going to have the wind at their sails for the midterms, and they don't want to blow an opportunity to take what could be a swing state. So if I were Graham Plattner, I would be very, very cautious and worried about what the next shoe is to drop.
6: All right, quick break. We'll come right back. More analysis. Brianna Lyman and Michael Knowles on the other side. Then your calls coming up this Monday. Toll free is 800-941-SEAN if you want to be a part of the program.
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6: Yeah, I want to talk about Africa for just a second. 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
6: All right, we continue our final moments with Brianna Lyman, Michael Knowles, as we examine Maine and the upcoming midterms. I never thought I'd find myself in agreement with Tina Brown, Brianna, but, you know, she writes this long, exhaustive piece that Democrats are, you know, thinking that they're going to win in Texas with Tallarico and six genders and all the crazy positions that he has, and no meat and no drilling and a welcome mat on the border in the state of Texas for people of Mexico. I'm not, and God being non-binary, I think they're delusional if they think they have a shot in Texas. And I don't think Susan Collins can lose under these circumstances in Maine.
10: I don't think Susan Collins will lose if Graham Plattner is the nominee. In fact, she probably will have a bigger blowout than she did in 2020. And when it comes to Texas, look, you know, Republicans obviously are worried about the midterms, as any party is when they are the incumbent party and you're in an, you know, a midterm election cycle. That being said, what makes this election cycle much different from any previous midterm cycle, Democrats have a single digit approval rating lead over Republicans. Typically, 2018, I think 2006, there were double digit approval rating leads for Democrats over Republicans. You don't see that now because Democrats are still so politically toxic and they haven't changed anything from 2024. Their positions, if anything, have gotten more radical. And so someone like James Tallarico is running on a playbook that cost his party the election in 2024. And it's certainly not going to win him this election this time, especially when polls indicate Republicans are still favored on immigration, on crime, and that a Republican Congress is still preferred when it comes to the economy over Democrats.
6: Oh, I think you're both right on the money. It's going to be very interesting. I think the one thing that we absolutely have to watch out for is the time and the date and whether or not they try to pull this guy off the ballot and whether or not he'd be willing to do that. I tend to think not. But this, you know, little known Maine ballot replacement provision is troubling. He'd have to do it by 5 o'clock on July 13th. That's after the June 9th primary. Anyway, thank you both. Brianna Lyman, thank you. Michael Knowles, thank you.
11: Good to be with you, Sean. Thanks.
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1: Recent survey conducted by Common Sense Media found one-third of teenagers prefer AI companions over humans for serious conversations. There's a term for that: social offloading. And experts we talked to warned that this habit could be stunting emotional growth, leaving an already isolated generation who came of age during the pandemic even less prepared for the messiness of human interaction. Sure, AI can help you polish whatever it is you're looking to say, but that's not very human, right? It's the messiness that makes our interactions with each other so real. It's also what makes them so validating, help us to develop our confidence, our voice, our deep bonds with each other. Psychiatrists we talked to encouraged turning to family or friends when you're struggling to express yourself. They are keen to help. I'm Dr. Sanjay Gupta, helping you live a better life.
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1: I 25 now till the top of the hour. Our toll-free number is 800-941 Sean. 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
1: 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Linda, this may be the cut of the year. I mean, you talk about audacity of radical Democrats. I mean, we know what happened out in California. They have predictable wildfires. They don't practice the science of forestry. And what did we find out? That the fire hydrants were empty. And we found out the entire reservoir that would cover the Pacific Palisades, that too was empty. But no, what is Congressman Ro Khanna saying? He is blaming the hurt of these California wildfires. Remember, Santa Ana winds are predictable events in California. Wildfires are predictable events in California. That's why you should practice the science of forestry and get rid of the kindling, you know.

0: are upset with the incumbents, and that's why you have the race you do.
1: No, that's not why you have the race you do. He's talking about, I guess, Spencer Pratt, and maybe the fact that Steve Hilton is leading for governor. I'd love Steve Hilton to win. That would be awesome. That would be so good. It's really remarkable. I've said this many times. If Donald Trump cured cancer, they would find a reason to criticize him. If the dog bites and the bee stings and you're feeling sad, blame Donald Trump. I mean, there's nothing he could ever do. This is a party that is just, they wake up in the morning. It's like they're drug addicts. They need Donald Trump to hate. When Donald Trump is no longer president, they'll still be hating him. And probably weaponizing one day again, you know, Donald Trump one day is going to be 100 years old and they'll still be trying to put him in jail. It's insane. These people are nuts. All right. Let's go to Brad in Tennessee. What's up, Brad? How are you? Glad you called, sir. No income tax in Tennessee, low taxes and a lot of migration into Tennessee. What's going on?
2: Exactly. I immigrated from the great state of Florida to the great state of Tennessee. So I've been in that kind of world all my life, and I'm trying to figure out some of these Democrats, do their brains know what their mouth is actually saying? And
1: that's a good, by the way, that's like the million-dollar question of the day.
2: It's unbelievable, but my main call was these sanctuary cities and these sanctuary states and stuff, it's going to have to start at the top. I think Tom Holman and his crew needs to just raid the governor's mansion in California and Chicago and Illinois and New York and drag these governors out about 4 a.m. in front of the press and say, look, they've been arrested for harboring fugitives, interfering with a felon, any little nitnoy, small, petty charge they can come up with and just drag them out and then work their way down. I mean, these guys are doing a job. Okay, I got no problem with anyone immigrating to this country, but we have a system for doing it. I have gone through that system with someone before. It's kind of a neat thing to participate in and be part of, okay? But it's time for this to be done. And I'm not talking about people that have been here 20, 25, 30 years. My main concern is the ones that have came in under the Biden administration. Y'all come on and come, you all welcome policies. And my biggest, well, another thing that I'm concerned about is nobody talks much about the 100,000 plus military age Chinese nationals that cross the border. We had people enter this country from the government says 161 countries or 162 countries. There's only 191 on the planet.
1: Well, no. Well, we had close to 200 countries, people coming into this country. Again, all unvetted. Many countries with terror ties. We know many, you know, we know the people they let in. We know there are known terrorists in our country. And I know the FBI and Cash Patel, they're working overtime. They're trying to find each and every one of them. That this was the most preventable national security disaster in history. But it's people like Gavin, you know, Gavin, Mr. No Show Governor. The guy never works. He's a world traveler, full-time Trump stalker, full-time ex-poster, half-time Hannity stalker, you know, now a author and podcaster. And I've never seen anything like it in my life. He does everything but go to work. And meanwhile, his state, the worst poverty rate, worst homeless rate, highest income taxes, highest sales taxes, highest gas taxes, can't balance his budget because of all the benefits that they're providing taxpayers in California, providing illegals. And I don't know. I honestly, I'm going to be very blunt now. You're bringing this out of me, Brad. You live in Tennessee. You have a good life in Tennessee. You have good governance in Tennessee. I live in Florida. I have great governance down here. I mean, the best. We have the best governor in the country. We got great senators, great congressmen and women. We have great people here. And you know what? If you vote for stupid, don't complain to me that you have stupid in office. And the same thing with New York City.
2: John, they, you know, they did kick Gavin Newsom out of the office and then put him back in there.
1: Yeah, they did. And they do it again.
2: I mean,
1: that's how crazy it is. Anyway, Brad, God bless you. Hang out at on Music Row for me. Have a good time. I haven't been there in years. We were there once at John Rich's place. And Music Grow, Sweet Baby James was with us. Remember, Sweet Baby Linda was weird and dancing by herself. It was so creepy.
3: First of all, that wasn't Nashville. That was in Las Vegas when we went out.
1: Oh, that's right. It was at this Vegas.
3: Yeah. That's right. And there was a lot of people dancing
1: over and over again. I can't remember everything in my life. I'm like,
3: the only reason I know is because

0: I have literally only been to Nashville once in my life, which is really a tragedy because it's such a great city. But Las Vegas is where we
1: alone.
0: Went for that.
1: That's weird.
0: I wasn't dancing alone. I was dancing with 200 other people. Nobody from our group was dancing because none of you people can dance. But I went out with a bunch of other people who could dance, and it was fun.
1: Okay. So you just like, you have people dancing together, and then you just like threw yourself in the middle of it. I think that's
0: a little
1: odd.
0: And you know what? I'm a friendly gal. I make friends fast. So we all had a good time. Make,
1: whether they want a friend or not, you're just in the middle of them dancing.
0: I was like, hey, party time. Break in. What's up, guys? Oh. It was great.
1: Like, I walked over to you and said, what are you doing? I'm like, listen,
0: I said, I'm getting my groove on. You while you hold up the wall.
1: Is that what we call that? All right.
0: Yeah. Let's get my groove on.
1: Robert in Alabama. What's up, Robert? How are you?
2: Yeah, I just wanted to speak on the other day y'all had somebody on. They were talking about people complaining about how prisoners are treated in these illegal immigrant prisoners are treated in these prisons that are built for them.
1: Mm-hmm.
2: Well, take on that is their first intention before they ever got to this country was to illegally enter it and break the law. That was the first intent they had. And if they quit breaking the law, they wouldn't be here. So they wouldn't be complaining about how they were treated. And if the Democrats have a problem with that, deport them faster and they won't be under our control at all. They don't have to worry about how we treat them. Just get rid of them.
1: We have laws and we have borders and we should have sovereignty. I'm all for legal immigration. I'm a product of legal immigration. My grandparents all came from Ireland, all four of them. I mean, when I did an ancestry test years ago, they said it's very rare that somebody quote is 100% in terms of their ancestry. And I turned out they call it British Isle, which is Ireland. Mm. And I'm like, oh, that's interesting. Did I really care? No, I already knew all four of my grandparents came from Ireland. But and I actually have the real paperwork and they went to Ellis Island and, you know, and they started a new life with no money and they sacrificed greatly so that their children and their grandchildren, me and their great grandchildren, my kids would have a better life and a better future. And I'm very grateful to them. It's very, very courageous what they did and what every immigrant does, not just my family. Many of you can relate to this. Do it legally. And we need a background check.
2: Everything.
1: And we need a health check. And you can't be a burden financially on the American people if you come here.
2: You got to carry yourself. Carry your own weight.
1: That's it, man. Carry your own weight or go home. 800-941-SEAN if you want to be a part of the program. Hazen in Michigan. What's going on, Hazen?
3: Well, my question is George Soros. He is constantly funding these terrorist groups in the United States. Why aren't we able to freeze his assets for that purpose and send him back to either the UK or Hungary, where he's got citizenship, and strip his citizenship of the U.S. Citizenship and send him back to one of those countries?
1: I think that the money he spends for the most radicalized leftist uprising in this country is damaging. The amount of money all these radical leftists spend is damaging. And I think that I think it's probably rooted in ideological belief. I'll never forget, you know, an interview I saw with this guy. There's just something deeply wrong with the whole story. I can't quite put my finger on it. I don't know. And now I guess his son is in charge of it all. And apparently is maybe even more left than his father, according to what I've read. Appreciate the call. Thank you, Hazen. August in California. You're up next on the Sean Hannity Show. Glad you called.
4: Hey, Sean. Thanks for all you do. And your call screener is doing a great job. The other day, I was over at my storage unit, and I see some people looking over the fence, and it turns out that that is an ICE facility on the other side. And they're looking over the fence. Over three or four visits I made, they're looking over the fence, casing the place, and I found out what they were doing. Most of the time, they'd have those bandana type of, you know, like you see in the Westerns on their face because they didn't want people to see who they were, but they were casing the place. Turns out when the ICE vans would leave and the ICE vans would come back, they'd call their friends and there'd be a whole bunch of protesters outside. And Lord knows whatever nefarious stuff they're up to besides that. But this is coordinated. This isn't some amateur stuff. These people are coordinating this stuff and Lord knows what they're going to do next.
1: Not one liberal has ever spoken out about the doxing of ICE agents, the threats against ICE agents, the violence against ICE agents. They never say a word. And they have gotten rid of, you know, they have gotten rid of murderers and rapists and known terrorists and child molesters and cartel members and gang members. They put their lives on the line for us every darn day, and they don't get the credit. Just the opposite. They get harassed, as we saw, you know, in the video this weekend. I have Tom Holman on talking about it on TV tonight. You're going to want to watch.
4: Well, there's a friend of Tom Holman's that I met a few years ago, about 3 years ago. His name is Victor, and he was part of he was down in Mexico and ambushed by one of the cartels down there back in 2012. Victor Avila, great guy.
1: Mm-hmm. Well, let me tell you something. The law enforcement is underappreciated, underpaid, and it's a thankless job. You know, I had a conversation. There was some people I ran into at a Florida restaurant. They were down here, and they're police officers in New York City. And I said, you know, Governor DeSantis down here will give you a bonus if you move down here. And I said, there's one big difference between policing in New York and policing in Florida. Is you're respected in Florida. Now, doesn't mean Florida doesn't have bad people. There are bad people everywhere. Doesn't mean that there's no crime. That's ridiculous. It means that police, you know, the people overwhelmingly in the state of Florida back the brave men and women in law enforcement. That means sheriffs. That means police departments. That means Homeland Security. That's it. We just do, you know, old style law and order, safety, security stuff. Not that complicated. I wish every state would be like Florida. Anyway, appreciate the call. 800-941-SEAN if you want to be a part of the program. Hey, it's the 25th anniversary year of 9/11/01, and our friends at the Tunnel to Towers Foundation, they continue to honor America's great heroes. Now, through that commitment, the foundation created Veterans Villages that stand as a beacon of hope for those that have sacrificed everything for our great country. Now, these communities, they are committed to helping veterans achieve stability and independence by providing safe housing, personalized services tailored to their needs. Now, within each village, residents, you know, find support and dignity and a sense of belonging among others who truly understand the meaning of service, the meaning of sacrifice. And with multiple veterans villages now completed and more in development all across the country, thanks to your generosity, Tunnel to Towers and all their supporters believe no veteran should ever be left behind. They have their homeless veterans program, their veterans villages, the National Case Management Network, and the foundation is providing housing and support for so many people, the heroes that put everything on the line for us. Whatever you can donate, maybe land, maybe a car, whatever it happens to be, go to their website, the letter T, the number two, the letter T.org, the letter T, the number two, the letter T.org for the Tunnel to Towers Foundation.
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13: 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But are they safe? And do they really work? Well, first, let's talk about actual magnesium. 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And most people get enough of it simply from the foods they eat. Now, if you're not getting enough, there are a few different types of supplements you can try. But as always, you should talk to your doctor before starting any new medication or supplement, whether it's prescription or over-the-counter. Now, when it comes to the science, we looked into this, and I gotta say, there's not a lot of strong evidence that magnesium supplements will actually help you sleep. 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And maybe it's those things then that help you get some better sleep. I'm Dr. Sanjay Gupta, helping you live a better life.
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1: Right, that's going to wrap things up for today. Hannity tonight, 9 Eastern on the Fox News Channel. Tom Homan will join us. All the chaos this weekend, he'll react to it. And why aren't these elected officials held accountable for not helping enforce federal law? Also, Jack Keane, new developments out of Iran. Have you seen, oh my gosh, the latest UFO, UAP evidence? I mean, this is crazy what they're releasing. Congressman Tim Burchett and Dan Farrell will join us. Also, Lawrence Jones. Set your DVR tonight, Hannity on Fox. We'll see you at 9, back here tomorrow. Thank you for making this show possible.

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8: The polls are just opening now in New Jersey. I'm Dave Anthony, Fox News, where four Republicans are vying for the chance to challenge Democratic Senator Cory Booker in November. New Jersey, one of six states with primaries today.
9: Moving to Iowa now, where State Representative Josh Turek and State Senator Zach Walls are competing in the Democratic primary for the U.S. Senate seat being vacated by incumbent Republican Joni Ernst. Republicans have largely rallied behind U.S. Representative Ashley Hinson. President Trump posted on Truth Social, "I know Ashley well, and she is a winner."
8: That's Fox's Alex Hogan. The president also made other endorsements with contests also in Montana, New Mexico, and South Dakota, and California. He's backing Republican Steve Hilton for governor. Hilton tells Fox,
10: "We have the highest taxes in the country in California, and we get the worst results."
8: There are numerous candidates on the ballot. The top two in the voting, regardless of party, go to a runoff. That's the same in Los Angeles, where Mayor Karen Bass is facing challengers, including Spencer Pratt. The president suggests the U.S. and Iran could work out a deal within a week. Iran's threatened to stop talking unless Israel stops attacking Hezbollah in Lebanon.
11: The president says he had a very productive call with Israeli Prime Minister Benjamin Netanyahu and that no Israeli troops will go to Beirut. Israel's government ordered strikes in Beirut's suburbs Monday, a day after ground forces reached deeper into the country than at any point in the last 26 years. To representatives, President Trump says he also had a very good call with Hezbollah and says the militant group agreed that all shooting will stop.
8: That's Fox's Jared Halpern. Russia launched another barrage at Ukraine, killing at least 16 people. 7 people are dead in a murder-suicide in Iowa, all from the same family.
12: Police called to a home in Muscatine, about 50 miles southeast of Cedar Rapids. They say when they got there, they found the first 4 people fatally shot. They then say they tracked 52-year-old Ryan Willis McFarland to a trail where he took his own life as officers closed in. 2 other relatives were later found shot to death at another location.
8: That's Sue Guzman. 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
8: A win for transgender rights activists in a federal appeals court, keeping in place a judge's block on a Trump executive order to remove transgender troops from the military. The ruling allows those troops to keep serving, but does not allow new recruits. War Secretary Pete Hegseth reacted on X. See you at the Supreme Court. Meanwhile, on a video on social media, Hegseth also keeps pushing to boost the Pentagon's budget to $1.5 trillion.
15: The secretary said that not enough has been done for the military off of the battlefield for far too long, and announced that $90 billion will be spent on service members' living conditions.
16: When they return to duty, they're met with outdated facilities, substandard barracks, and too often, straight up hazardous living conditions.
15: Hegseth also specified upcoming pay raises.
16: This budget includes the largest pay raise for our troops in modern history, up to 7% for junior enlisted, and pay raises for everyone in the force.
15: He added there will also be improvements to health programs and family-related programs. Kevin Uretsky, Fox News.
8: A police officer has been fired in North Carolina and criminally charged over a confrontation with a woman caught on video last Friday.
17: Officer Carson Hyder of Shelby, North Carolina, is charged with assault. The 22-year-old turned himself in Monday. Doorbell video appears to show Hyder pummeling Cheryl Moore, breaking her nose and busting her lip. He was responding to a report of a break-in at the time of the beating. She was initially charged with breaking and entering, resisting arrest, and assault on a public officer, but the latter two charges have since been dropped. Tom Graham, Fox News.
8: On Wall Street, stock futures are mostly lower the day after record highs for the Dow and the NASDAQ. I'm Dave Anthony. This is Fox News.
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1: 800-222-5222 is the telephone number. 1-800-222-5222. Spencer Pratt on the program tomorrow at 12:30. I saw a tweet earlier today from Rick Caruso, who was referencing the increase in fees for ride shares coming in and out of LAX. And he said something to the tune of, it now costs more money to get a ride home from LAX than the plane ticket cost.
2: You know what? Sometimes that's true.
1: If you're flying Spirit, at least.
2: When I fly to and from, when I go to and from LAX to fly to Santa Fe, that Uber ride from my house in the valley to LAX, which is not that long mile-wise, is between $150 and $200 when you add in the tip.
1: That's insane.
2: Yep.
1: And the price just went up.
2: For more on LAX authorizing a fee increase, not just for rideshare, but for taxis and limos and everything else, here is Fox 11 and Ed Laskos.
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4: 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I'm Marla Tejas.
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4: They apply to taxis and limousines as well. So what's behind this price hike? Let's go to...
2: greed.
1: Well, when you're a corrupt city, you need more money to pay off all the graft.
2: Well, and let's not forget the LAX line. Sure, they're going to tell you that this is all about wanting you to take public transportation, even though that does not exist. No. This is the what they've been going after rideshare since it was invented, because they would much rather have you pay an arm and a leg to park at that airport.
1: Yes, and they also want you on their murder trains.
2: But the murder trains don't even go to the airport.
1: No, they want you to take the murder train to a stop where you then take a murder bus to the airport.
4: Fox 11's Ed Laskos at LAX with more. Ed?
6: Marla, it's really all about controlling the traffic congestion, easing that congestion as it moves around the horseshoe, the upper level, the lower level of LAX and all the terminals. And we're talking about new fee increases here right across the line for rideshare services, whether it's Uber, Lyft, taxis, limos, all affected, paying more, which means you'll be paying more. The cost always passed on to the traveler, the passenger. Joe, take us right into the story, will you? This is the main ride-sharing lot here, right off the terminals themselves. Real busy.
2: Oh, poor Eddie's at the LA exit lot, which is one of the dumbest ideas of all time.
1: They find ways to make traveling more uncomfortable, and they just have an endless supply of bad ideas.
2: And they don't actually believe in that it's supposed to solve congestion, because here's what happens. They decided to make an exception for black. So most people say screw it to the LA exit lot and pay through the nose for black pickup.
1: Because that's what you have to do to make your flights, especially with TSA melting down.
6: On this Tuesday night, and as way it goes with these new fees, you'll be paying $2 more to get picked up here, dropped off here by a rideshare service. All of that starts in 30 days, so it'll go from the $4 fee now up to a $6 fee.
2: That's right. The fees are being enacted, and again, they're saying they need to do this to encourage people to ride the People Mover. People Mover doesn't exist yet.
1: Nope. And given what the state of California did with the bullet train, who knows? Maybe it'll never exist.
6: Again, starting in 30 days, so you have a little time to prepare for that. And even the more expensive fee increase coming if you go curbside. To the video we go, we'll get to the other side of the story. There it is. The LAX terminals and that same traffic, the main congestion moving through, and it really hasn't even hit like a busy Friday night with all the red eyes getting through here. So you can,
2: you know, for all the international visitors coming here, from the beginning to the end of their experience, it's going to be what the hell is wrong with Los Angeles? Because you go to any other major airport, including, you know, as awful as Hartsfield-Jackson is in Atlanta, no airport is as badly managed and badly run and filthy as LAX.
1: I don't think they know what's coming. When the world comes here for the Olympics, people are going to be shocked at the condition of this city. And the articles that are going to be written in newspapers all over the globe are going to be brutal.
6: Friday night with all the red eyes getting through here. So you can just imagine the traffic going through. In any event, though, we're talking about these new fees. If it goes curbside, you want to get picked up, dropped off there by your ride sharing service. You're talking about an increase from $5 now up to $12. That is coming.
2: That is criminal.
1: In any other context, that would be regarded as price gouging.
2: This is the same government that says they like to go after price gouging unless they're the ones that are doing it. And sure, the mayor and the city council will say, well, this is just the Los Angeles World Airport Board of Commissioners. Yeah, but who appoints them?
1: This is what they always do. They always have some appointed board or commission do their dirty work. And then when you go nuts, they go, well, that wasn't me. That was an independent board or commission. So don't blame me, even though they're the ones responsible for appointing them. And they give them the direction to take.
6: That is coming soon, probably sometime later this summer when that goes into effect. Talking to the travelers, the passengers tonight, oh, they don't like it because they know they're the ones who are going to have to be putting the bill with this higher fee. And then you talk to the rideshare drivers themselves, Uber, Lyft drivers. They are frustrated, telling me they're barely hanging on the way it is now, worried that these new fees will even cut into their service, cut into their bottom line even more. And, wow, they're just downright frustrated. Listen.
7: I can tell you 100,000 of people driving for Uber and Lyft, and people like me are sacrificing, losing my house. I can't make it.
6: And then this new...
2: Oh, boy.
1: Well, and you know that the passengers are going to be nasty when they get in the back of the car because they're going to look at this fee and they're going to be furious, but they can't take it out on Karen Bass, so they're going to take it out on the driver.
6: And then this new increase really hurts more.
7: Yeah, it is. It is. And it's very sad. We don't charge them. They charge. We are not access to charge passengers. They charge. Uber, Lyft, they charge them.
6: So this could
2: be... It's going to be really hard if you're making your living as a rideshare driver because your earnings just have gone down every single year. Do you remember when these services first came out, the whole attractive thing about it over a taxi was, hey, we're paying our guys directly so you don't have to tip them. And now as soon as you get in the car, the first thing it says before the ride has even started is, hey, are you tipping them 20% or 25%?
6: So this could be the end of you driving maybe, huh?
7: Well, I'm looking for different jobs, but I can't find them. It's very sad.
9: Hey, man, everything there, squeeze. Mm-hmm. Like lemon, squeeze. You drive, they throw you away.
6: Yeah.
2: I am feeling pretty squeezed.
9: You know, but it doesn't apply to the drivers.
6: Right.
9: Yeah, they do whatever they want.
6: Right. You know? Yeah, they just take the money, yeah.
9: Yeah, it doesn't apply to us anyway.
10: Yeah. The whole time we were, like, just walking over here from the terminal, we were watching the prices go up, like, $30 and $40 mm-hmm. just before we even booked our Uber.
6: And then now, again...
2: There is a real... When people from other parts of the country come to Los Angeles, there is such a massive sticker shock for everything.
1: And again, this is where the regional airports are so much better than LAX. You can get an Uber from one of those regional airports. It's probably closer to your house than LAX, unless you live in the Westchester area, or I guess the South Bay. And they don't kill you with the fees like they do at LAX.
2: I'm probably, even though there's more traffic, it's about the same distance from my house to get to LAX as opposed to getting to Burbank Airport. There's just a mountain range in the way. But it is a $150 to $200 Uber ride compared to a $70 Uber ride.
1: I was about the same distance when I lived in Los Angeles from Burbank Airport as I was to LAX. And whenever I was given the option, I took Burbank 10 times out of 10. And I didn't even care if I had to change flights because flying out of Burbank was so much easier.
6: And then now, again, 30 days. It's
2: how many times was that flight delayed?
1: Well, I fly American, so pretty often.
2: Yeah, as bad as LAX is, if I can get a direct, I take a direct. I don't mess around with having to change planes.
1: Oh, I change planes. I don't even care. I have a membership to the Admirals Club, so if it's delayed for a long time, I just get drunker.
6: And then now, again, 30 days, it's going to be $2 more just to come here to the lawn.
10: That's outrageous. They shouldn't do that to people.
6: I mean, you've got to pay it.
10: I know. I mean, it would really help their tourism if they wouldn't do that, you know?
2: She's going to go back to South Carolina or wherever the hell she's from and tell all of her friends what a ripoff L.A. was.
1: And that's just getting to the airport.
6: I know. Well, Uber out tonight criticizing the fare increases. Check it saying, quote, raising the LAX rideshare fees would punish travelers, working families, and seniors who depend on affordable and reliable transportation.
2: Well, Uber and Lyft haven't been affordable in many years, so let's just stop it right there.
1: Well, and you're essentially forced to use Uber or Lyft if you're flying in and out of LAX. Because the parking is so insanely expensive, and because no one wants to drop you off, because it's such a nightmare going through that horseshoe.
2: Well, and part of the reason that horseshoe is such a nightmare, as much as they want to blame it on rideshare, let's all remember that that traffic has been bad before rideshare even existed. It is because of all of the shuttle buses from the different rental car companies, because we still don't have a single rental car facility like every other airport, from all the hotels, from all the other parking lot companies, from the other LAX parking lots and LAX. There are so many buses all honking at each other at all times. It's impossible to get in and out of there to get your bags out and move into the terminal.
1: And just being there, hearing the honking and seeing the drivers screaming at one another and cutting each other off. I have so much anxiety. My blood pressure goes through the roof.
6: Uber supports improving LAX, but not on the backs of the people who keep it running. Stop quote. Now we're back out live, and you are looking live at another part of this story. That's the main entrance there, the upper level of the SkyLink trains, the People Mover, as it's called. And
2: that doesn't exist.
1: The theoretical People Mover.
2: It broke ground in 2019. It was supposed to be completed in 2023. John, what year is it?
1: It's 2026.
6: And that new increase, if you're dropped off curbside from $5 to $12, that goes into effect once that People Mover is up and running. Your guess is as good as mine. You know, it's already been delayed a couple of times. They're saying maybe sometime later this year, sometime this summer, the People Mover might be up and running. So when that is going, then that new fee increase to be dropped off curbside goes into effect as well. So,
2: and apparently one of the reasons, outside of like actual construction, one of the things that's holding up the finishing of the People Mover is all of the contracts that LAX has with all of these bus unions.
1: Well, if they can't increase the fees until the People Mover is operational, then maybe we'll never have to pay that tax.
6: So when that is going, then that new fee increase to be dropped off curbside goes into effect as well. So in any event, all of this is playing off. But again, it's really late as a way of, as the airport commissioners say, controlling all of the traffic going in here. Quick question for you ladies. I learned this today. What do you think on an average day, just one day alone, how many vehicles do you think go through here, LAX, one day alone? Take a guess, wild guess.
8: Ooh, 75,000.
6: Yes. Now up higher, higher, one more, higher, a little higher.
8: 120.
2: Hey, it's a little game show here.
1: Yeah, Ed could host The Price is Right.
6: Nah, a little lower. I feel like Bob Barker here in The Price is Right.
2: Ed should be a game show host.
1: I'd watch.
2: Honestly, he could do anything. He is a utility man because he does his crime stories. He could definitely do play-by-play, and he could also do game shows.
6: Nah, a little lower. I feel like Bob Barker here in The Price is Right.
8: 100, give or take. 100.
6: No. 100. You got it. Yes, that's exactly what the airport commissioners were saying. On any given day, 100,000 vehicles moving through here, and they say it's just too much. The airport, this infrastructure here can't handle it. So it's all
2: because it is, and from the beginning, a terrible idea for an airport to be in a place where you cannot expand it. DFW is practically in its own city. It's such a massive airport. And even though it serves about as many people as LAX, it's pretty simple to get in and out of there and from terminal to terminal. LAX was poorly designed from the beginning.
1: like everything else here.
6: So it's all a way of moving people more into the transportation, that SkyLink train, once it's up and going. And, of course, they're trying to get ready for the big World Cup and all the travelers that will be coming here this summer. So a lot playing out here at LAX tonight.
5: Yeah, and let's focus on that part for just a second, because the, obviously the higher fees, that's definitely an ouch for everybody. But the whole idea is to ease that congestion that we know is a part of LAX.
2: Yeah, and that's not going to ease the congestion, because people are not going to be taking Metro. Even if the People Mover is completed, the vast majority of the residents of California, of Southern California, in the city of Los Angeles live in the Valley. And there's no real way to get from the Valley to that airport.
1: Did I ever tell you about the time my dad was supposed to go to a business meeting in Puerto Rico, and he was being dropped off at LAX, and his wife was pulling into the horseshoe, and it was just backed up till kingdom come. And he told her to just turn the car around and go right back to Orange County. He wasn't going to fool around with that.
6: Yeah, that is a very, very big concern, because we see it on those busy nights, holidays, but even summertime when you're coming up. And as somebody was saying tonight, you know, spring break is coming up too. In a couple of weeks, it's going to get very busy. But you, as sometimes as you're trying to move through here, just trying to get into, let's say, the upper level or even the lower level, you might wait sometimes 45 minutes or an hour. I know that sounds crazy, but that's how heavy that traffic is, with the 3-4 lanes just jammed bumper to bumper. And then everybody trying to move closer to the pickups on the curbside.
2: And let's not forget, one of the reasons that there's so much congestion at LAX is because LAX has been perpetually under construction for my entire life.
1: I always say it, it's like the set of Murphy Brown.
6: And then you add all the ride share, you know, folks that are coming in. So, yes, it's a tremendous congestion. They really want to ease that. They're really banking a lot, as we've been reporting on over and over again, that People Mover, once it's up and going. But there's been a lot of frustration with that, delays with that. So they're hoping this summer it'll be going, and that's when the new fees increase. And all of this, though, has got that tight deadline, ladies, because think about it. What's like 3 months away, and we're into the World Cup coming here. So, boy, it is a tight deadline.
11: Yeah, I mean, we're 80-something days away now, I think, or 90-something days away until the World Cup. Ed, we need to get you...
2: How great would it be, by the way, and this is a long shot, but Karen Bass, who won't stop talking about the world coming for the World Cup, how great would it be if she gets knocked out in the primary before that happens?
1: It could happen.
11: Ed, we need to get you one of those little skinny microphones. Call you Ed Barker.
6: Ah, yes, like the great, the legendary Bob Barker. Yeah, rest his soul.
11: All right, very good. Thank you, Ed.
2: So that's the latest of what's going on at LAX. The fees are getting hiked immediately in 30 days if you use the LA exit lot. If you get dropped off curbside, those fee increases don't take effect until the People Mover is officially open, which is supposed to happen, who knows?
1: John's advice, fly out of Ontario.
12: 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For one, you're both broke. 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
31: Eating a healthy diet is not only good for you physically, it can also keep your brain sharp as you age. According to a new study out of China, people who most closely followed the MIND diet slowed aging in key structures inside their brains by more than 2 years. The MIND diet is a combination of the Mediterranean diet, which we talk a lot about, and the DASH diet, which stands for Dietary Approaches to Stop Hypertension. All three of these diets are similar, but the MIND diet puts more of an emphasis on berries, beans, leafy green vegetables, fish, poultry, whole grains, olive oil, and nuts. You're not going to eat foods with a lot of saturated fat. We're talking cheese, butter, red meat, or anything fried. You really don't have to eat like this 100% of the time. That's the key. Just do the best that you can. I'm Dr. Sanjay Gupta, helping you live a better life.
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1: John and Randy can fix many things. 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
2: I hate you.
1: Good. ...isn't one of them. It's the Fix California Hour. Replay.
3: There is a story that has gone viral that was produced by CBS News that talked about fraud in Los Angeles regarding hospice care facilities that may or may not actually exist.
4: And this is something we've heard about for a very long time. Hospice fraud in California, elder care fraud in California. But CBS News nationally has discovered that Los Angeles is the epicenter for hospice fraud in this country. Signing up people that don't know they're in hospice, not taking care of people that are in hospice, and billing the taxpayer for millions and millions of dollars. For more, we go to a special report from CBS News nationally.
5: What were the medical consequences?
4: Is it sweeps?
3: It must be if they play that music.
6: I was terrified.
7: It's the taxpayer-funded...
4: It's the haunting xylophone that really tells you this is an important story.
6: I was terrified.
7: It's the taxpayer-funded system that's supposed to get you through your final days.
6: I didn't feel protected. I didn't feel safe.
7: Hospice care to help those who are dying and their families.
6: They said you're in hospice. And I said, what?
3: If you're in hospice, you're only supposed to have 6 months or left to live.
6: What are you talking about? Do I look like I'm not? So she was, no.
5: Tim with CBS News. Do you mind opening the door?
7: A CBS News investigation found it is ripe for fraud.
4: By the way, this is such a big story. It has its own sizzle reel. Because everything that you're hearing now, you're going to hear in the full piece, just without the piano and the xylophone.
7: A CBS News investigation found it is ripe for fraud, especially in California.
8: Yeah, you can't throw a rock without hitting a hospice.
3: We have that many people circling the drain, huh?
4: Well, and apparently most of these companies are on like a 3-mile stretch of Victory Boulevard in Van Nuys.
7: Hundreds of red flagged providers vanishing overnight.
8: Well, there's no hospice there.
7: Companies accused of overbilling.
5: How does that make you feel?
7: Real patients being denied care.
8: Really sad, because I talk to them every day. I'm sorry.
7: Costing hundreds of millions of taxpayer dollars.
8: You can't explain that. There's no explaining that.
7: What's being done about it?
5: Is my government doing anything to protect my taxpayer dollars?
9: I share it. I have the frustration.
7: And why?
4: Hey, a little cameo in this story from Bob.
8: Bob Bonta.
3: Bob Bonta made himself available to CBS News.
8: Bob Bonta.
4: It would have looked worse if he wasn't in this story at all.
9: I share it. I have the frustration.
7: And why it's costing so much more than money.
6: It makes me lose faith in the system that is built to protect us.
4: Okay, now I'm going to skip a few seconds because it's not going to play well over the radio. The sound of the reporter playing pickleball with the woman who wasn't really in hospice, but they said she was in hospice.
3: Wow, so, she's in hospice care and she's well enough to play pickleball. That's a miracle.
4: They had that sizzle reel and then decided to waste the next 6 seconds with that. Let's move on.
10: Oh, you got a point. Woo, that was great. Let's do it again.
5: Lynn, you are old and in hospice, so I would be a little bit more proud about my accomplishments, but
7: 69-year-old Dr. Lynn Ayani just ran me up and down the pickleball court. But 2 years ago, she was, according to Medicare records, dying in hospice care.
6: I was in treatment.
4: Boy, we've learning so many things today. People don't know that they're in hospice, and they also don't know that they signed a petition to get a kidney bill on the ballot.
3: There's so much you don't know about your own self.
4: And then a story that we probably don't have time to get to. You also don't know that you signed up to be an Uber driver.
3: And if you hang out with Bill Cosby, you don't know that you had sex.
4: I had a feeling you were going to take it there.
6: As physical therapy, simply, because I had a kind of an injury on the pickleball court, the administrator at the office was like, they're not going to pay any of your claims. And I was shocked. They said you're in hospice. And I said, what?
3: But you look great.
4: So she goes in for a little PT with her tennis elbow, and they say, hey, aren't you supposed to be nearly dead?
3: Because on the form here, it says you have 45 different kinds of cancer.
6: What are you talking about? Are you kidding me? Do I look like I'm not? So she goes, no, I know you. And when
7: Ayani's Medicare number had been stolen and used by a company to fraudulently enroll her in hospice care, which she obviously didn't need. That meant Ayani had...
4: I think we can move on from the pickleball, guys.
3: You know, as I sit here listening to this, it now makes perfect sense why they went so nuts in Minnesota when we started figuring out the fraud that was going on there with the daycares and the schools and all that business. Because this is such big business that if we figure out what's going on, not just in Minnesota, but around the country, it's game over for them.
7: That meant Ayani had no coverage and no easy way of getting unenrolled from hospice.
5: Obviously, this was a major hassle. Lots of phone calls, lots of paperwork. What were the medical consequences?
6: I was terrified. I mean, you know, something can happen. That's why you have health insurance of any kind. And just to think you're literally without coverage because of some ridiculous, fraudulent thing.

0: majority of this piece is the reporter calling all these businesses, and none of them have a working phone number. Which tells you something, that Rob Bonta was not investigating them, because that would have been a pretty easy one to figure out.
1: No, but you see, he spends all of his time suing Donald Trump and going after the card rooms, because he thinks suing Donald Trump will make him popular with the Democratic electorate, and going after the card rooms will make him popular with the Indians who finance his campaigns. But this is what he's supposed to do with his power. This is what that office is supposed to be in charge of, finding this kind of waste, fraud, and abuse.
0: Did I call him Rob? My bad.
2: Bob Bonta.
3: The mailbox is full and cannot accept any messages at this time.
4: The state of California increased monitoring of the hot.
0: Boy, that gives me some throwbacks to a person I used to work for that would always complain that you didn't call him. And then when you try to call him, it would go straight to a voicemail that was full.
4: The state of
1: I know who you're talking about.
0: We don't have to go any further than that.
4: The state of California increased monitoring of the hospice industry 4 years ago, identifying the hallmarks of fraud. Fortuna has two of them, and it's hardly alone.
0: So California put a moratorium on new companies applying to be hospice. And they say they were going to crack down on all the existing hospice companies, which there are so many of these, it's unbelievable, especially all within this 3 mile stretch of Victory Boulevard. But even though they put out guidelines of here are the signs that these are fraudulent companies, most of the ones that CBS News investigated had plenty of the signs that they were scams, yet they were still legally operating in the state of California.
1: I'm surprised they just had full mailboxes and there was no ability to leave a message. Because if you think about it, if they just put a little bit of effort into it, they could have a message that says, "We'd love to pick up the phone right now, but we're sorry. Agnes just flatlined."
0: Oh, boy.
4: CBS News analyzed every hospice licensed in LA County, more than 1,700, and checked for the same warning signs the state used.
0: I know LA County is a big county, but that should tell you right there something's wrong, that there are 1,700 licensed hospice facilities.
1: You'd think.
4: And checked for the same warning signs the state used, like multiple hospices packed into one building, or caregivers whose patients, supposedly at death's door, are discharged alive. 3 years after the state crackdown, which included a moratorium on new hospice licenses, our investigation found more than 40% of agencies still show at least three of these state-defined indicators of potential fraud.
0: So the crackdown wasn't much of a crackdown.
1: No, no one's looking at them at all.
5: So Victory Boulevard seems to be a hotbed of...
6: Yeah, you can't throw a rock without hospice. Hitting a hospice.
0: Oh, poor Valley.
1: Which leads you to believe that it's a cadre of people who are all doing it in cahoots with one another if they're all using the same addresses.
4: Sheila Clark, a hospice patient advocate, took us to what she described as the ground zero for hospice fraud, a 3 mile stretch of Los Angeles that's home to nearly 500 hospice company offices.
7: There's one hospice here that hits all six of California's red flags of possible fraud.
6: Well, there's no hospice there.
7: Legal office.
6: Yeah.
7: With ton of mail.
0: Yeah, none of these are even doctor's offices, let alone places where patients are dying. They're just empty office buildings.
7: Ton of mail just sitting there.
6: Yeah, look at this.
4: This agency.
0: Van Nuys is such a weird place. You get your 3 mile stretch of hospices all on this one stretch of Victory Boulevard. And then you go the other direction up and down Van Nuys Boulevard. And it's a 3 mile stretch of bail bondsmen.
1: Is there a big Somali community in Van Nuys?
0: No.
7: Ton of mail just sitting there.
6: Yeah, look at this.
4: This agency, VML, hit every fraud indicator in our analysis and billed Medicare roughly $49,000 per patient. About 3.5 times the national average.
6: They need their curative treatment. They need they need to be taken care of. They need to know that they can get what they need when they need it, not hit a roadblock because somebody's scammed them.
0: Yeah, if you're denied medical coverage that you're paying for because your identity was stolen in the Medicare world, that's a huge problem.
1: For whatever reason, the government doesn't regard it as a huge problem, though. People should go to prison if they do that to someone.
8: The number you dialed is not in service.
1: Of course, because why would it be?

0: tells us when offices like these close abruptly, it's real patients in desperate need who pay the price.
1: How does that make you feel as somebody who deals with patients who need this?
2: Sad. Really sad. Because I talk to them every day. I'm sorry, I can't.
3: I wonder how they can go for a full year and still not have their license revoked. Is that a systemic failure?
4: We need to be responsive to the red flags.
5: Hey, it's Bobby!
6: Oh, yeah. With more buckets of cliches.
7: Bob Bonta.
3: I wonder how they can go for a full year and still not have their license revoked. Is that a systemic failure?
4: We need to be responsive to the red flags and react to them, not just count them, but do something, take action. Our main lane is the accountability side, the criminal investigations, the civil investigations. That's after the damage is done, though, unfortunately.
0: State Attorney General Rob Bonta.
6: Yeah, okay, so why aren't you doing anything about it? You were the guy at the top of the pyramid. You are the Attorney General. You're in charge of the California Department of Justice. Why are you wasting your time suing Trump 45 times from Sunday instead of doing this?
5: It doesn't look good when an investigative reporter from CBS News can literally hand the top cop in California a list of fraudulent businesses that still have their licenses.
0: State Attorney General Rob Bonta says his office.
5: No, no, no, no, no, no, no. You know, I don't want to fact check CBS News, but I'm going to have to do it here. That's not his name.
7: Bob Bonta.
6: There we go.
0: State Attorney General Rob Bonta.
5: Wait, hold on.
0: Rob.
5: You know, maybe I just fix this for them and then I could send it back to them, because I don't want anybody accusing this great piece of CBS for being fake news. So I'm going to fix it with a little help from Leanne.
0: State Attorney General Bob Bonta says his office.
6: All better now.
0: State Attorney General Bob Bonta says his office has brought hospice fraud criminal cases against 109 defendants and about 24 civil cases.
3: Now, what would you say to citizens who are throwing up their hands and saying, how long is this going to persist? Is my government doing anything to protect my taxpayer dollars?
4: Again, I share it. I have the frustration. So to the citizens that remain frustrated, I understand. I share your frustration.
5: Cliche, cliche.
6: I'm just not doing anything about it because I'm wasting my time on other things.
4: Please know that we have increased our efforts. We're working overtime on prevention and on accountability, and we will continue until hospice fraud in California is rooted out.
0: CBS News.
5: Nobody's buying what Bobby's selling.
6: Yeah, that is a hollow statement.
0: CBS News reached out to the almost 60 hospices that have five or more flags. Many numbers were disconnected or went straight to voicemail. Representatives at some others denied any fraud and said they run legitimate hospices with real patients. Back in Van Nuys, we tried the hospice right next door to VML. We knocked, then called during the posted business hours.
8: You can't leave a message because the person you called has a voicemail box that hasn't been set up yet.
6: That sounds legitimate.
1: Wow.
0: We couldn't reach anyone, and we'd soon realize these operations may be connected, part of what advocates describe as a web of hospice agencies that come and go, but continue submitting a steady stream of bills to taxpayers, whether the patients are dying or, like Ayani, are still out playing pickleball.
5: Okay, we really did not need to end the piece with pickleball, but there you go. That is the incredible investigative work being done by CBS News. The ground zero for hospice fraud is in Los Angeles, California.
6: In theory, all real hospices should have someone answering the phone at all times, because if you have a relative in there and you want to find out how they're doing, in theory, that information should be communicated to you. It's a life and death situation. Yet none of them had working phones. Unreal.
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5: 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The story you're talking about right now happened to me. I was in a Tarzana rehab on Reseda Boulevard. 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And a few days ago, when I went to change my primary care doctor, they still had me shown as under hospice care 6 months after my release. 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
5: Well, this is really cool. 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I heard the Saturday show while I was in Ventura County. Hey, John and Randy, you're right. That 580 AM signal is strong. I was in Westlake Village at noon and continued to Simi Valley listening all the way. While the reception wasn't as great as 790, I could hear it well enough to know that you had that Daily Show spoof on Gavin Newsom. I went home and watched it again on YouTube. That's great. So that 580 signal Saturday at noon goes all the way down to Ventura County.
6: That is a flamethrower for sure.
5: All right.
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22: A better life with Dr. Sanjay Gupta.
23: Heart disease is still the leading cause of death here in the United States and around the world. But what if there was something you could do earlier in life to reduce the odds of becoming a statistic? Well, here in the United States, Tens of millions of adults already take a statin to lower their cholesterol. But new guidance put out by the American College of Cardiology and the American Heart Association now emphasize that treating high cholesterol sooner could significantly reduce a person's lifetime risk of heart attack or stroke. How early are we talking? In your 30s, believe it or not. Of course, you need to talk to your doctor about whether statins are right for you, but you should know that the evidence is really starting to stack up that shows the earlier you get a jump on reducing lifelong exposure to plaque-causing lipids and lipoproteins, the better the odds are going to be for you. Make sure you get your cholesterol checked. That's the first step. I'm Dr. Sanjay Gupta, helping you live a better life.
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29: There could be a deal with Iran this week.
30: I'm Dave Anthony, Fox News. That's what President Trump is saying as Iran keeps demanding an agreement has to include Israel's prime minister stopping the attacks on Hezbollah in Lebanon.
31: The president said on Truth Social, I had a conversation with Bibi Netanyahu today asking him not to go into a major raid of Beirut, Lebanon. He turned his troops around. Thank you, Bibi. I also had a conversation with representatives of the leaders of Hezbollah, and they agreed to stop shooting at Israel and its soldiers. Likewise, Israel agreed to stop shooting at them. Axios reports the call between Trump and Netanyahu was tense, saying in a piece posted yesterday, quote, summarizing Trump's remarks to Netanyahu, the U.S. official said, you're effing crazy. You'd be in prison if it weren't for me. I'm saving your A.
30: Fox's Trey Yingst also reports from Tel Aviv Hezbollah did fire rockets into Israel overnight and some Israeli strikes still in southern Lebanon. Russia bombarded Ukraine again overnight. Hundreds of drones and missiles. At least 16 civilians have been killed, including children. More than 100 others injured.
32: The main targets included Ukraine's capital, Kyiv, and cities including Dnipro, Kharkiv, and Zaporizhia. 140,000 people left without power. Ukraine expected this. President Volodymyr Zelensky had warned of a renewed Russian assault and urged people to be cautious during air raid alerts.
30: Fox's Jonathan Savage. It is primary day in six states, with contests in California getting the most attention for governor and Los Angeles mayor. Former reality TV star Spencer Pratt is among those trying to oust incumbent Mayor Karen Bass.
33: A reality TV villain? Really? How did that work for us on a national level?
30: But Pratt says,
34: I just want people to feel safe. I want families to be able to thrive in the city.
30: The top two in the contest advanced to a runoff. There were also primaries in New Jersey, New Mexico, Montana, South Dakota, and Iowa, where there was a murder-suicide. Six people from the same family shot dead in Muscatine by a relative who killed himself as police closed in. 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
9: 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Just click listen, then swipe right and hear the latest news updates on your time. 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
29: A Trump attempt to pay legal fees for people who claim they were political targets of the Biden administration is now on hold after causing a lot of controversy.
4: The Justice Department says it will abide by a judge's order that bars any payment from a nearly $1.8 billion anti-weaponization fund. That fund was created as part of a settlement to end a lawsuit by President Trump against the IRS and is intended to provide settlement payments to individuals accusing the federal government of investigating or prosecuting them for political purposes. But lawmakers, including some Republicans, have expressed opposition. In a series of planned votes on the fund, scuttled an immigration funding measure last month. DOJ says the fund was open to anybody who was weaponized, targeted, or persecuted. At the White House, Jared Halpern, Fox News.
29: Well, at a House hearing this afternoon, Acting Attorney General Todd Blanche could face a lot of questions about the fund, especially from Democrats who don't want anyone convicted of assaulting police officers in the 2021 Capitol riot getting payments. On Wall Street, stock futures are down the day after the Dow and the Nasdaq hit record highs. Oil prices also down more than 1%, and gas is down 3 pennies. It's dropped 20 cents in the last week. Two big trades in the NFL. The New England Patriots got star receiver A.J. Brown from Philadelphia, sending the Eagles 2 draft picks. In the other deal,
5: the Cleveland Browns are trading 2-time Defensive Player of the Year Myles Garrett to the Los Angeles Rams in exchange for Pro Bowl edge rusher Jared Verse, a 2027 first-round pick, a 2028 second-round pick, and a 2029 third-round pick. Cleveland trading the 30-year-old in his prime to L.A., which is once again making a big leap to try to win another Super Bowl. Garrett set the single-season sacks record last season with 23. Tony Genualdo, Fox News.
29: The battle for hockey Stanley Cup starts tonight in Carolina. Game 1 of the NHL final, the Hurricanes against the Vegas Golden Knights. The NBA finals are tomorrow. I'm Dave Anthony, Fox News.
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36: It's the Fix California Hour replay with John Phillips and Randy Wang.
37: John, in a sit-down interview with Conan Nolan, L.A. Mayor Karen Bass says she'll be depending on help from the federal government to keep Los Angeles safe during the big soccer tournament this summer.
38: You know he wants to be front and center on the World Cup. And I do believe that the World Cup will be saved, as I believe the Olympics.
37: Where's the D's, Karen?
39: She's a D dropper.
37: She dropped two D's. She dropped a double D.
38: You know he wants to be front and center on the World Cup. And I do believe that the World Cup will be saved.
2: Wait, she got rid of two D's.
37: Yep.
2: That's one more than Caitlyn Jenner. Well, we know that the government in California is committed to public transit. They don't want you in your car. They don't want you driving a truck, that's for sure. They certainly don't want you in an SUV. They want you on their buses and murder trains. The problem is no one wants to ride their buses and murder trains for all the obvious reasons. But that's not stopping them.
37: Metro has a lost and found in Los Angeles County. And the things that are getting left behind on Metro buses and trains are interesting, to say the least.
2: You don't say.
37: For more, here is Fox 11 in Los Angeles.
3: In five, when you're on the go, it's easy to leave things behind. L.A. Metro's Lost and Found is a system that helps reunite passengers with their personal belongings, no matter what kind. Fox 11's Christina Gonzalez got a closer look today and joins us live from Montecito Heights. Christina.
8: Yeah, no, and when you say everything, think of anything and everything, and they probably have it here. You leave your phone on the Metro train or the bus, in about 3 to 5 days, it ends up here. And you're not going to believe the kind of stuff they have in here. Take a look.
37: It's a warehouse of oddities.
2: I can only imagine what's in there.
10: We have a replica of the Eiffel Tower here.
37: What? Like the Lego one that you get at Legoland, or someone was doing a model kit on the train?
2: Who knows?
10: We have a replica of the Eiffel Tower here. A customer left it behind on our public transit system.
8: How do you forget that?
10: That's a question that we ask ourselves. We have a surfboard, a pretty well-used surfboard.
2: I just thought of something.
37: Yes.
2: It's a good thing that the person who forgot the model of the Eiffel Tower on the bus, that someone didn't sit on it by accident.
37: That is good. How do you forget your surfboard?
2: Yeah, when you get to the beach, you go, you know I forgot something. What was it?
10: You can also see a saxophone. An LAUSD student left that behind on our public transit system.
8: And then there's the...
2: Well, I know who could have left the saxophone behind.
37: Who's that?
2: That could have been Ray Charles.
10: Student left that behind on our public transit system.
8: And then there's the items that... Who forgets?
10: The items that really leave you puzzled. For example, we have this prosthetic leg.
37: Wait, what?
2: Whoa!
37: How do you forget your leg?
2: Not half the man he used to be.
10: For example, we have this prosthetic leg that someone left.
37: Wouldn't you notice that you're hopping out of the station?
2: How high on meth do you have to be to forget your leg on the bus?
10: For example, we have this.
37: Maybe you took it off to use it as a weapon in defending yourself against some of the violence that occurs on those buses.
2: You think that guy was on his way to a soccer game?
10: For example, we have this prosthetic leg that someone left behind at one of our stations.
8: How did that person get out of the bus or train without the prosthetic leg is the question we want to know. Actually, the most common item left behind is bicycles. People put them up on the rack in the front of the bus. They get in the bus, they get off the bus to go to a connection, and they forget the bike. They've got about...
37: Well, they probably stole the bike to begin with, so they'll just go get another one.
2: Yeah, that is a hallmark of just about every homeless encampment in town. They all have about 9,000 stolen bikes.
8: They've got about 500 of them downtown. Here at this location in Montecito Heights, they have a lot of phones. They have a lot of wallets and keys, that kind of stuff. Now, you have 90 days to pick up your stuff, because after that, they actually do have auctions.
37: Wait, they're auctioning off your keys? That doesn't sound very safe.
2: Who's going to buy a prosthetic leg?
37: Oh, there's somebody that's into that. If you get a good deal on it.
2: What's the going rate for a prosthetic leg that doesn't fit your body?
37: Do I hear $10?
8: And they do sell the stuff.
37: Maybe you could fashion it into a cane.
2: You know, I might have to go down there and buy it and bring that to our next KABC Christmas party for the Secret Santa game.
8: And they do sell the stuff. You can do it. It's pretty easy to do it. You can go online and file a report. You can call them on the phone.
37: By the way, I want them to go further in this. Christina Gonzalez needs to go to the Metro Lost and Found auction next time.
2: I wonder if they have a full-on auctioneer.
37: You can. I've got a leg. Do you want the leg? 10 on the leg, 20 on the leg.
8: You can come in here. We're putting all that information on the website at foxlay.com. Keep in mind, they're telling me that they process about 15,000 items a year, but they're expecting that number to go up because we have things like the Olympics and the soccer coming up. So we're going to have a lot of tourists using Metro, and they expect that
37: we're going to have foreigners losing their prosthetic legs on the Metro.
2: Hopefully not too many.
8: And they expect that number to go up. So they really want to get it out there. They would like to get these things back to their owners. But more important, let people know that the system is there.
37: You don't write on like the back of your prosthetic leg, property of so-and-so?
2: I don't know if it says that, but it definitely says made in China.
8: But more important, let people know that the system is there. If you lose something, you might be able to get it back. So, again, go to our website, foxlay.com, and you'll be able to find out more. Live in Montecito Heights, I'm Christina Gonzalez, and back to you.
3: I'm like you, trying to visualize how people leave behind a prosthetic leg or the bicycle that got them to the bus.
37: Maybe they're hand walkers.
2: Like in the circus?
37: Yeah. You know, if you've only got the one leg and you've got two arms, maybe you have such upper body strength that you can handstand your way out of the station.
2: Well, the people who ride those trains do look like carnies.
3: Or the bicycle that got them to the bus station. Okay, I'm wondering what item stood out to you the most.
37: If it's something else besides the leg, I'd be surprised.
2: Yeah, how do you one-up that?
8: You know, I mean, the prosthetic leg is amazing because you're trying to think, okay, how did the person get off the bus? But, you know, the surfboard, I want to know how they got it in the bus to begin with. That's not an easy thing to you know, probably on the way to Santa Monica, but you can do that. I had no idea. You know, and then there's the things that tug at the heart, people's photos. He was telling me there was a lady who her ring fell off, and it was a ring her mother had given her. She didn't think she'd ever see it again, and they actually brought it here. And she was.
37: And it wasn't stolen? That's incredible.
2: Yeah, how did that not get stolen?
8: And she was reunited, you know, with it. So, you know, it's you know, don't give up if you lose something on a bus or a train. It may be here. Yeah, but that prosthetic leg and, you know, and if you need, by the way, real quickly, and don't just expect.
37: Is anybody out there in the listening audience currently missing a leg?
2: I would hope not in this audience.
8: And don't just expect to come here and say, hey, I lost my wallet and give me a wallet. You need to prove you were on the bus, on the train, the date, the time.
37: It should be fairly easy to prove that you're missing a leg.
2: Yeah, what kind of verification outside of a one-legged man at the window do you need?
8: Description, and if it's something like a wallet, you're going to need an ID. So they're not just.
37: If you're currently using a wooden peg like you're the first mate on a pirate ship because you lost your prosthetic leg, maybe they can take your word for it.
2: Could you imagine being that woman behind the glass? And you know what type of person takes that job? One with fingernails that go on for about 8 feet. And an ass that's so big, you could take a tray full of champagne glasses, put them in a pyramid, and fill them up with champagne from the top and not spill a drop. That type of woman, you know, the real surly type, the ones with the bifocals on the tip of her nose like Chuck Schumer. And the one-legged man walks up to the window and he goes, hey, I think I left my missing leg on one of your buses. And she goes, which bus? And then they go, the one in Santa Monica. Was it going east or west?
8: Description, and if it's something like a wallet, you're going to need an ID. So they're not just giving out stuff to people who show up to pick it up. So they're being careful about it. But
3: the leg one might be easier.
8: They're looking for it.
3: Know who that went to. All right.
8: Fit it in?
3: The leg might be easier to know who that went to. Just saying.
8: have to just try it on. It's like Cinderella's slipper. You put it on.
37: Oh, this leg doesn't fit. Do you have any others?
2: Well, it could be like OJ when he was trying on the gloves.
37: If it doesn't fit, you must have quit.
0: What's going on, America?
8: Put it on, and if it fits, it's yours, maybe. I don't know.
3: Glad they are reuniting some people with their stuff. Thanks, Christina.
37: So there you go. Metro has a robust lost and found department that includes wallets and keys and phones and surfboards and missing legs.
2: And there's another story about missing property in the news, Randy. This time, Julie Watts from CBS News asked the question, why is it that the state of California doesn't notify you if they have money in their possession that they know belongs to you?
37: It's around this time of year that you see those notices online from the controller's office that, hey, check out this website. There may be property that belongs to you sitting in the state of California's bank. Well, Julie Watts wants to know, why can't they just call you?
2: Seems reasonable to me.
37: For more, here is CBS Sacramento and our friend Julie Watts.
1: Out of 58 counties, we are number 58. We are the most food insecure county throughout California. I think the biggest challenge we face is trying to raise money.
4: For Yolo County Food Bank Director Karen Baker, every cent counts.
1: There could not be a more high need time than right now for any funds if you're a food bank.
4: So imagine what she could do with $2,500.
1: Do you have $2,500 you want to hand me?
4: We don't, but the state controller does.
37: Julie Watts is doing her best Ed McMahon in this story.
1: Do you have $2,500 you want to hand me?
4: We don't, but the state controller does. And it belongs to the Yolo County Food Bank.
1: Is my money?
4: CBS News California analyzed state data and found the state is holding on to more than $90,000 that belongs to California food banks.
37: So then why wouldn't the state just, I don't know, send it out to the food banks?
2: If you're the controller of California, you're an elected official. Wouldn't that be a good look for you in your office if you're being proactive about this instead of just sitting on it?
4: $1.3 million that belongs to children's hospitals and at least $46,000 belonging to the Make-A-Wish Foundation.
2: They're keeping the money from the Make-A-Wish kids?
37: How many trips to Disneyland can $46,000 buy?
2: A lot.
37: Not as much as they used to be.
13: Can we have gold bars?
4: Trouble is, they had no idea.
13: Some gold coins.
4: And they're not alone.
37: Boy, the state of California's lost and found is quite interesting, although I don't know if they have any missing legs.
2: Yeah, what if that food bank has a missing leg sitting in a vault somewhere that belongs to them?
4: And they're not alone.
19: We have $15 billion of Californians' personal belongings that we want to return.
4: State Controller Malia Cohen says the state is trying to get the word out that one in three people who search claimit.ca.gov find money or property in their name.
37: Yeah, but then you know whose it is, so why don't you just give it to them?
2: Seems reasonable to me.
4: Leftover from old bank accounts or overpayments, or in some cases, family heirlooms.
20: Which recognizes February 2026 as Unclaimed Property Month.
4: The controller even sponsored this resolution. But somehow, Karen missed that announcement on the assembly floor.
1: And it would seem like it would be much more proactive to just send us the information, or better yet, send us the check of all unclaimed funds.
4: There are many...
37: Just give them the $2,500. That can buy a lot of Cheerios.
2: Not as many Cheerios as it used to be able to buy.
4: There are many states, as we were researching for this story, that will actually return funds automatically. I mean, we're right here near Silicon Valley. Why not develop a system where at least some claimants can get their money back automatically?
37: It is fascinating how the state of California, the technology capital of the world, every government computer system is antiquated and old and broken and is not modernized. And this is even after 7 years of Gavin Citizenville Newsom. Wrote a whole book on how to modernize government and didn't use any of it.
5: You and I are on the same page. That's actually what my team and I, that we're actively working on.
4: You see, state law already requires the controller to mail a notice to the address on file if they have at least $50 of your property.
38: We used to be Yolo County Food Bank.
4: But the law limits how they're allowed to track you down.
38: And cashier's checks.
37: Wait, every single one of these organizations has to file a tax form, especially the 501c3s. They know who these people are.
2: It would be a great look for the controller. And no one aspires to be controller of California. You run for controller because you want to be governor, you want to be senator, you want to be congressman, you want something else, which means you have to get your name out there. Isn't this an easy putt?
37: Should be, especially when we found out from other reports from Julie Watts that all the audits the controller does, the state doesn't even pay attention to. So you might as well spend your time and resources giving people their money back.
38: And cashier's checks.
4: This bill would have made it easier for the controller, but it stalled last year on the Senate floor. The Children's Hospital is...
37: Okay, who's the lobbyist that tried to kill this one? We don't want to send the check that we have to Children's Hospital Orange County.
2: Maybe one of the banks?
4: The Children's Hospital is due $1.3 million.
5: Oh, my goodness.
4: So, in the meantime, CBS News California is stepping in.
5: So, we are going to go fact-check your facts. And if that's the case, then that's your next story.
38: So, this is interesting.
37: So, now Julie Watts' mission is to give everyone their money back. The best public servants right now are some of our investigative reporters.
2: She's the only one doing any of the work in the state.
4: Helping reunite nonprofits with their much-needed money.
38: Wow. These are all the different food banks. This is incredible.
4: For CBS News California Investigates.
38: Wow. They will be so thrilled to hear about this.
4: For CBS News California Investigates.
37: Oh, Julie, you got to do another edit on this video, baby.
4: I'm Julie Watts.
37: It doesn't happen very often.
2: So I just pulled up my name on that website. Unfortunately, I have the most common name on planet Earth. There's no way I'm going to be able to figure out if they owe me any money.
37: Yeah, that would make it confusing.
2: This is when you want some weird name that no one else has.
37: Like Randy Wang. Oh, wait, that's not my name either.
2: What are you going to do?
9: You and California have so much in common. For one, you're both broke. Stick around, and after the break, John and Randy might just fix one of those. It's the Fix California Hour.
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2: Let's go to Ray in Manhattan Beach. 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
26: A better life with Dr. Sanjay Gupta.
27: Did you know that almost half the vegetables and more than three quarters of the fruit that we eat in this country come from just one state, California? Yeah, it's true. And according to a new report by the Environmental Working Group, a health advocacy organization, a lot of this produce is tainted with PFAS, which are sometimes referred to as forever chemicals. Why? Well, the EPA says pesticides keep America's food supply safe, abundant, and affordable. And of course, these chemicals are used in every state, not just California. Now, if you are worried, though, about how much you're consuming, the best thing to do is to buy organic produce, if and when you can. Organic or not, you should rinse all fruits and vegetables under running water. Don't use any soap. And as one epidemiologist told us, use a brush on sturdier items like carrots, potatoes, and cucumbers. I'm Dr. Sanjay Gupta, helping you live a better life.
28: Family Fire and the Ad Council.
9: 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Your relationship...
29: I hate you!
9: 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It's the Fix California Hour... replay.
2: Let's go to Dale in Long Beach. Dale, hello.
30: Hello, Randy and John. The state is holding $15 billion in unclaimed property. They made $400 million in annual revenue just off the unclaimed property interest. In 2003, they changed the law that if you have a claim and you're successful, they do not owe you the interest whatsoever. It's the fifth largest revenue stream coming into the general fund.
2: Have you put your name on in that website to see if they owe you any money?
30: No, because I never had any money that was unaccounted for.
2: Thank you for the call, sir. Now, Randy, that would make sense as to why they're not trying to give that money back.
37: Because they're making money on the interest and all this money they're holding in the bank that's not really theirs.
2: Let's go to Henry in Anaheim. Henry, hello.
31: Hi, guys.
2: Hi there.
31: I have a quick comment. I have a quick comment about the gentleman who called in from Buffalo and saying about the barbecue and everything else. I'm a lifetime Californian, but I have an enormous amount of family that lived in Buffalo, New York. Yes, he's right. Buffalo has really great summers for 2 months. And then you have to deal with the rest of the year, which is snow up to your eyeballs, walking into the second floor of your house from the snow drifts. So, yeah, I mean, Buffalo might be a really nice place to visit, but as far as comparing barbecuing weather, California to Buffalo, get real.
2: Yeah, it's kind of like comparing ice cream to horse manure, isn't it?
31: I mean, Randy, you love barbecuing out there and everything else, but could you see out there barbecuing when it was like 42 degrees outside?
37: I could do 42 degrees, but I don't know if I could do actively snowing on me.
31: Well, yeah, see, that's the other part. Like I said, I've grown up in California all my life, been out here, and I love it, and I'm going to fight it to the very, very end because I love the weather, and my family's out here, and my grandkids, but I have family back east. But every year at Christmas time, they're all jealous of us taking our pictures at Newport Beach and sending it back to them for our Christmas card. So
2: I think it was 42 degrees when Chuck Schumer was barbecuing hamburgers at his lesbian daughter's house.
31: John, you cracked that? Me up. I love listening to you guys. This show is great. Keep it up. Like I said, I'm a longtime listener. Have a good day. Talk to you
2: all
31: later.
2: All right. Thank you for the call, sir. Let's go to David in the Bay Area. David, hello.
1: Hey, John. Randy, you guys do a great job as always.
2: Thank you.
1: I went up to the, I was at the state controller's office directly because I was given a notification through one of those third party services. I had money and I went directly to their office, showed all my ID, and they said, oh, we're starting the process. It's supposed to take 30 days. Well, I just called them about 2 weeks ago and they told me they're only now getting through the September backlog.
2: So they're in no hurry to get you your money.
1: Well, you know, the money would help me greatly, but it's like anything else with our dear boys in Sacramento. I think they're all got earplugs listening to another radio station, which isn't yours.
2: What's funny to me is that if they owe you money, boy, do they take their sweet time. If you owe them money, they will send a helicopter over your house. They'll have someone descend from a cable down your chimney, and they'll take it right out of your safe.
1: Well, fortunately, my house doesn't have a chimney. I've got a feeling they'd be coming in the front door.
2: Like a DEA raid. Thank you for the call, sir. I appreciate it. Let's go to Junior in Los Angeles. Junior, hello. Junior, are you there, sir?
37: How about JR?
2: JR?
3: JR, not Junior. JR.
2: Okay, well, sorry.
3: Okay, no worries. Hey, by the way, are you related to Mackenzie or Michelle by any chance?
2: I am not. However, when Papa John Phillips, when Mackenzie wrote her book about Papa John Phillips, and you were to type my name into Google, true story, you know how Google will then put words on the screen that make you may intend to have come after those two words?
37: The autofill.
3: Oh, I know.
2: The autofill, yeah.
3: Used to be known as Pravda.
2: Okay. Well, if you type in John Phillips right after her book came out, the first two words that came out were incest rape. So I'd like to thank that family for that.
3: Oh, great. Oh, my God. That is, I'm going to be seeing Michelle. We don't know Hollywood show here. Where are you located? Are you on the West Coast?
2: Between noon and three, yes, sir.
3: Are you on the West Coast? We're holding the Hollywood show in May on Burbank Airport.
37: What's happening right now?
2: I don't know, but thank you for the call, sir. I think it's time to move on.
37: I was really wondering where that was going.
2: Are you on the West Coast? Well, I'm on a radio station in L.A. and one in San Francisco. And as we talk about all the time, Saturdays in Fresno.
37: At noon for an hour.
2: No, I think I'm in northeastern Canada.
37: I mean, I'd like to be in Santa Fe, but I'm in Culver City right now.
2: All right, let's go to Dwight in Walnut Creek. Dwight, hello.
4: Good afternoon. How's everybody doing?
2: Good.
4: I happened to hop in the car to run to the store and heard you asking about people that have funds stuck in limbo at the controller's office. That is me for about the last 40 years or so. Tried to get it out, sent all the paperwork, included copy of my driver's license, yada, yada. The last time I tried to do this was about 30 years ago. And I came back about a month later with a rejection letter saying that they couldn't prove that it was me. And where the money's from was...

0: states travel fast or something. But yeah, it's just a nice money from the government. It's me. It's from the apartment I lived at when I was in Davis, but can't go to the management and get it because the management's flipped, you know, God knows how many times. Although the housing's still there. So, you know, good luck. And I don't know if you explained prior to me getting on the radio, but I know a lot of people get these notices in the mail saying, hey, there's money waiting for you, and you sign up with us, and we'll take 20% to process it for you. But you can go on the controller's website, download the paperwork, and deal with it that way if you want. Chances are, you know, based on my experience, you're not getting money either way. But it's not that difficult. And you can check also on the website real easily whether you have any funds locked up with the state, and then get it yourself if you want to deal with it. So.
1: Yeah, we did actually. The website is claimit.ca.gov. Claimit.ca.gov.
0: Okay. Yeah, thanks for mentioning that, because I think that might save some people some money, although it might increase their angst. So I appreciate you guys. Thanks for taking my call, and have a wonderful day. Keep doing what you're doing, all right?
1: All right. Thank you for the call, sir. I appreciate it. Let's go to Jeff in Mission Viejo. Jeff, hello.
2: Hey, John and Randy. I just wanted to share my story about taxes, like sales tax and things of that nature. I bought a October 2018, I bought a piece of equipment from a used equipment dealer. It was a $25,000 purchase. And when I did all my number crunching, I figured out 8-9% tax on top so I could budget for it. And when I sat down and ready to sign documents, and the guy goes 10.5%, and I go, wait a minute, I go, what's this extra 1.5% for? He goes, oh, that's this is in the city of Long Beach. He goes, oh, that's a homeless tax. And I went ahead with the purchase, but I've never been back to Long Beach to so much as buy a donut.
1: All right. Thank you for the call, sir. We appreciate it. Let's go to Cheryl in Upper Lake. Cheryl, hello.
3: Hello. I wanted to tell about years ago when cable first came out, I was working for GE Cablevision as a contractor. And that's where I learned from staff that they paid their PG&E electric bill at the last possible day. And I always thought, you know, poor people do that. But they said, no, it was all about the interest in the bank. They're, and I think that the state controller, you know, they're earning the interest on everybody's monies. And so that's very good motivation to not pay people easily what they're holding. They think it's theirs already, plus the interest they earn.
1: Well, if you're talking about hundreds of millions of dollars, which apparently we are, certainly the state of California is not going to want to give that up, especially if the money goes to the general fund. If the money goes to the general fund, that means the money goes to the public employee unions, and they're not going to do anything that takes money away from them.
3: That's right. I would hope that the next governor, Steve Hilton, maybe could do something about this.
1: All right. Thank you for the call. Let's go to Alex in L.A. Alex, hello.
4: Hey, John. How you doing? The topic hits me right on the head here because my mom passed away several years back, and I went to the website that you mentioned, claimit.ca.gov, and I did find that I had some money coming to me, so I applied for it, and they sent me an email telling me that I had to send her a death certificate, my bank information, my contact information, and a letter explaining the details. So it might not be worth it if it's for a small amount. What do you think?
1: Well, if the money's yours, it's yours. And if all it takes is filling out a form to get it, I would fill out the form and try to get it, because I rather have access to the money than the public employee unions in the state of California. Go out and have a nice dinner.
4: Okay. All right. That's a good thought. Thanks.
1: All right. Thank you for the call, sir. Let's go to Tony listening online in Seattle. Tony, hello.
5: Hey, guys. You guys got a

0: That was her reaction.
1: Wow.
0: As opposed to they're just shoveling into the trash bags and then selling it.
1: Yeah. Cal Unicornia, where realism goes to
0: thieves.
1: Die.
0: They're scumbag thieves. All
1: junkies.
0: Right. They're scumbag thieves. There's a certain percentage of the population that will steal from you rather than work. It's always been true. It'll always be true. And unless you have systems in place to keep them from doing that, it will happen.
1: Right,
0: you
1: unless
0: nuts.
1: There are negative consequences, as Doug Ellen was pointing out, is clearly a man of the left. You made it so easy to be a criminal, now there's crime everywhere. And he said, 5 years ago, I didn't even lock my doors.
0: Right.
1: Now he's got 11 cameras, two dogs, multiple guns, and all of his neighbors are doing the same. Just, yeah, keep blaming it on housing prices. Jeez Louise.
0: Let's do a funny Greg Gutfeld joke, among other things, yes. When we come back. Stay tuned.
1: Your personal information is valuable and far more accessible than you realize.
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5: California voters have an opportunity today to set a new course for that great state. That once great state. It's a beautiful state, but it needs to be made great again. Gavin Newsom and his wife, who do you know this? Gavin Newsom doesn't refer to his wife as his wife. He calls her his partner. He wants an androgynous relationship with his wife. He doesn't, isn't that weird? Kind of strikes me as the behavior of someone who's not that interested in having a wife. That's weird. Anyway, so here's Gavin Newsom and his partner talking about how much they love Pride Month.
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0: 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I'm Dr. Sanjay Gupta, helping you live a better life.
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